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0: If you're like me, you've been watching the set list this past weekend as Sammy Hagar had his annual birthday bash down in Cabo Wabo. And today is his actual birthday, so we're going to celebrate that a little bit later tonight. We will also hear some stories from the great Ann Wilson of Heart. 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And of course, your requests, we've got those too. 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

Here's a headline for you all that's guaranteed to be somewhat educational. Man dies after entering tiger enclosure at UK Wildlife Park. Now, here comes the educational part. 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

0: Yes, indeed. U2 has a new album coming out this fall, At Long Last, some might say. 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

0: It's Ultimate Classic Rock. I was so fortunate to speak with Ann Wilson of Heart about her new solo album, Consecrated Ground, which is available as you're hearing my voice. Ann just wrapped up the first leg of touring in support of the album. And one of the things we spoke about is one of the really cool covers she's been doing in her shows for a good while now. She talks to Angels by the Black Crowes. Ann told us how she first heard the song and why she loves it so much.
1: Years ago, when that song first came out, we were on tour, of course, with Heart, and the Black Crowes were opening up for us. My sister and I used to sit in the our dressing room, and we'd listen to them, listen to their set. And when they got to that song, it totally just jumped out, you know. It was just one of those songs that made us want to rush over to the side of the stage and watch. It was so cool. Just had something so simple and so unique, you know. It's a really interesting story, too.

You do have to be careful shaking people because you can injure someone if you're not careful. It's Matt Wardlaw. It was good to see Lindsey Buckingham back out there on stage this past weekend as a special guest of Somber, where he performed a Fleetwood Mac verified classic, Go Your Own Way, making a lot of dreams come true quite unexpectedly in the process. It's ultimate classic rock.

0: Well, Wednesday at the Orpheum Theater in Los Angeles, the Osborne family is going to host a purple carpet premiere of the Back to the Beginning concert film and documentary. 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

0: And Wilson of Heart has a new album called Consecrated Ground. That's a great, great listen. It's going to check a lot of boxes for fellow Heart fans who are hanging out with us here on the show tonight. So if you're one of those Heart fans, check it out, store.ultimateclassicrock.com. That is where you will find Consecrated Ground, the new album by Ann Wilson. It's Matt Wardlaw. Ann also put out a documentary earlier this year that she took on tour called In My Voice. And during a conversation with Ann, I wanted to know how much working on the documentary informed and influenced, perhaps, what we're hearing on this new album, Consecrated Ground. Here's what Ann told me.
1: It didn't really. The two were pretty separate. The idea to make a documentary came when we were kind of three-quarters of the way through Consecrated Ground. And so the whole process began, and we were finishing up the album. And suddenly we had this thing, this combination of album and documentary. And of course, they wanted us to put, the management wanted us to put the Burt Bacharach and Wilson song on there. And we tried, but it just was too different. It was just, did not live on the album well with the others. So we just decided to let it be independent, you know, and just be in the documentary. And the documentary was awesome. If you've ever had a documentary made about you, it's quite an experience, because suddenly there are all these people that you really admire and respect, and they're saying good things about you. They're saying really nice things. Of course, that's kind of what people do when they talk, they speak in documentaries, but it's still very weird, but cool, you know. And I watched all the different versions of it as it was being made, and what was too much and what was too far and what was not far enough. And because I didn't want it to be a whitewash. I wanted it to tell the story. And Nancy and I had a book about Heart that came out some years ago, and a lot of

0: a lot of stuff was left out of the book because we all had young children, and it would have been a little bit much for them to take to listen to the tales of their mothers doing cocaine and stuff back in the bad old days. So that was more of a, you know, it just told the story of the life of the band. But the documentary is more of a real picture of what my life has been like. And like it says in there, I asked Nancy to participate and just speak, you know, but she didn't want to. She really wanted to wait for the Heart documentary. And I mean, that was okay.
1: That's the great Ann Wilson. 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

0: Taking care of one more request here in this hour. The 9 at 9 is coming very soon after a couple more, and then we'll be digging through the decades of rock on tonight's 9. I'll explain more soon enough on UCR.
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All right, so here we go. Tonight's 9 at 9, focusing in on music from the 70s, 80s, and 90s. And we're going to start our run in the 70s with a band that more than 50 years after they put out their first album, sold a ton of concert tickets over the weekend for their shows here in the year of 2026, the Hollywood Bowl. I must be talking about the one and only Aerosmith. Everything had to start somewhere, and it began right here for Aerosmith. It's Ultimate Classic Rock.

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This is the 70s, 80s, 90s, 99, a total of three bands, really, that were impossible to get away from in the 80s. Most certainly, 40 years ago this year, Bon Jovi was in that category. They were everywhere you looked, thanks to the success of Slippery When Wet. Hard-fought success, but when it came, they were off and running for the big rocket ride. It's Matt Wardlaw. Here is band number two that also spent a good chunk of the 80s riding a similar rocket, of course. Talking about those absolute legends, ZZ Top. It's Ultimate Classic Rock.

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Three words, Appetite for Destruction. Guns N' Roses ruled the roost for the last part of the 80s and into the early part of the 90s as well. But there in the 90s, another California band started to grab significant amounts of public attention. And like GNR, they could also be a bunch of troublemakers. Green Day from Dookie, it's UCR.

0: Metallica put out their Black album in 1991, and some longtime fans of the band were saying, yeah, those guys sold out. And their defenders would tell you, you are right about that. They sold out of every concert ticket, and similar to what I said about Aerosmith earlier in the night, who would have predicted that here in 2026, Metallica would still be selling out Sphere in Las Vegas, of course. Plenty of stadiums, both here and overseas. In short, if you give Metallica a stage, they're going to make sure some people show up. It's Wardlaw. We are nearing the end of our 70s, 80s, 90s, 9 at 9. We'll do one more shortly on Ultimate Classic Rock. 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

It was a mighty good day for music fans when they put out the Wildflowers and All the Rest box set in recent years. And I picked up some box sets over the weekend, which should never be plural, but in this particular case, it was. And we're going to have to talk about some of that music tomorrow night on the show. But keeping things on topic, there was a moment when I was even looking at a Kansas box set. So far, I have stayed strong and kept that one out of my collection, which means there's a few extra inches of space for me to move around. And that's good here at Ultimate Classic Rock.

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1: Ann Wilson and her band Trip Sitter recorded live in concert, performing an absolute heart classic. It's Matt Wardlaw. Ann told me about the experience of writing her new album, Consecrated Ground, with the band.
2: The way we do things with Trip Sitter is we just get together and they jam and I write. You know, I'm sitting out in a little connecting room where I can hear them. And I just listen to them. I just let it wash over me. And for Consecrated Ground, that worked really well. I have pages and pages of stuff that I wrote while they were jamming. And not all of it works, but some of it does really well. It just fits like a puzzle, you know. Song like, Reverse Chaos was a little bit harder for me, you know, because it was really outside my wheelhouse, that type of music. And I just thought, well, let's take these lyrics and write them in couplets and have each couplet be the in opposition, like each line is the opposite of the next. And so I wrote the whole thing that way. And yeah, it was chaotic. It was reverse chaotic.
1: That's Ann Wilson. And here's another one that you will certainly remember on UCR Backstage.

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0: Thank you. Yeah.
1: Almost as long as Ann Wilson's been on any concert stage, there's often or nearly always a good chance you're going to hear her sing a song or two by Led Zeppelin. But on the night that the members of Led Zeppelin received their Kennedy Center Honors Awards, Ann and Nancy found themselves singing Led Zeppelin in front of Led Zeppelin.
2: We didn't really allow ourselves to take that in that much that night. I mean, we knew they were there, but we didn't go on stage going, what if I screwed up? You know, I mean, we didn't do that. We just went, okay, this is just a time that we're going to play Stairway to Heaven like we have done many times in the past. And just do it the best you can. And it's a great, big, huge production, you know, that was pretty well done. It was done tastefully. I'm pretty sensitive about covering rock songs, like Beatles songs in particular. Covers, it just gives me the willies to hear people cover Beatles songs. I think that was a good cover that night. And along with all the singers and the Jason playing drums and all that, it was pretty cool.
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Let's do another headline for the fast food lovers out there. Be careful, especially if you find yourself going to Jack in the Box. One of the Jack in the Box locations in San Diego recently was accused of soaking customers with anti-loitering sprinkler systems. And boy, that's something to think about. They have an audio message that plays which says, "Attention loiterers, you are blocking the drive-thru. Buy something or bounce. The clown is watching. Move. Now. Jack says so." Now, the company says that the sprinkler is not connected to the audio message and that it's actually part of their routine maintenance system. And I don't know if I buy that, but either way, the company says they do not condone the behavior and they have disabled it effective immediately. So maybe it's safe to go get their burgers and tacos again. We'll keep an eye on things. And speaking of food, did someone just say they have snacks? I think I heard someone mention snacks and I am hungry. This is Ultimate Classic Rock.

0: We've got a couple more to finish off this hour, and then we need to pay tribute to the great Sammy Hagar. 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

0: Van Halen on Ultimate Classic Rock. Sammy Hagar is 79 years young today, you guys. If you've been listening to this program for a good while now, you know I've been Team Red Rocker all my life, and I've seen so many great Sammy shows over the years, including my first two Van Halen shows in the 90s, circa Four Unlawful Carnal Knowledge. Also, a couple of cool club shows in the late 90s and early 2000s. One in particular was being broadcast on the radio. We got a peek at the set list, and Sammy had prepared about an hour's worth of tunes. It was every song we could have hoped to have heard on that day, including one of the first songs that most of us as fans heard Sammy sing, Rock Candy by Montrose. And Sammy told me why he thinks Rock Candy is such a special song all these years later.
1: It's so timeless. You know, it's like a journalist wrote a thing about me a few years ago, and he said, this guy, when your first entrance into the rock scene is a song like Rock Candy, hard, sweet, and sticky, he's going, you got a career, young man. And I thought it was funny that he, you know, at this stage of my life, this guy reached back to that still as being like iconic. You know, that drum sound, it was done at Sunset Sound, where Led Zeppelin also did, came in there, and they heard that sound. They wanted it. The first band to use it was Little Feat on Cold, Cold, Cold, and then Montrose on Rock Candy, and then Led Zeppelin came in and recorded some drum stuff there. It's an iconic sound. I mean, it's like you can't get that sound just anywhere. So I think that's a big part of it. The riff is just clean and simple, and I was a young man, 23 years old, wanting the world to hear me. And when I start that, what? Oh, yeah. In the beginning, it's like, whew, okay. Somebody here means business, man. And so I think it's just iconic. But it's so funny. We only played that song one night of the 9 shows.

0: 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If you have not registered for our Aussie Back to the Beginning giveaway, go to ultimateclassicrock.com. 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We would love to hook you up to go see the Back to the Beginning film with 9 of your friends and give you some other cool Aussie and Black Sabbath stuff. 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

0: Bob Seger on Ultimate Classic Rock. Earlier tonight, we heard Ann Wilson of Heart talk about the experience of playing Led Zeppelin's Stairway to Heaven in front of the members of Led Zeppelin. Ann has had a number of experiences like that over the years, including paying tribute to the Moody Blues when she gave the speech to induct them into the Rock and Roll Hall of Fame. She shared her memories with us regarding how she first heard the band's music.
1: Well, I first heard the Moody Blues with, of course, Days of Future Past. I had gone to a girlfriend's house, or her dorm room. She was going to UW, and she was living in the dorm, and she had that record and Bookends by Simon and Garfunkel, and that's all she had. And I went to hang out with her, and we ended up dropping acid and listening to Days of Future Past and Bookends all night long, over and over again, just looped, you know. And that's when I first came into the Moody Blues.
0: Well, Ann Wilson of Heart mentioned Days of Future Past by the Moody Blues. Let's go back to that record for this one right now on Ultimate Classic Rock.

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Someone pointed out that we have not heard nearly enough power ballads on tonight's show. I stuck my hand up and you said, you know, Wardlaw's here to take care of problems, exactly like that one. And as you heard just now, we made the magic happen, which is good because now we can all have a little peace of mind here at Ultimate Classic Rock.

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Big thanks to Ann Wilson for spending some time with us here on UCR Tonight. 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You'll thank me later, I promise. I'm going to thank producer Eric right now. He rules, so do all of you. Good night and good luck from us here at UCR HQ. 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
1: 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This is Tony Iommi from Black Sabbath.
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0: way to heaven.
1: John Wayne Prejean of John Wayne's Body and Paint is here with us. 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
1: Probably why.
2: Well, one thing we definitely get from him is feta. Man. Now that's...
1: Yeah.
2: They corner the feta market. If you're getting feta from someone other than Greece, that's very suspect feta.
1: I'm kind of fed up with feta.
2: Same.
1: But, you know, that different strokes. It's not bad, but it's not something I just can't live without.
2: Greece is the chief exporter of extra virgin olive oil and Kalamata olives.
1: Okay. Huh.
2: I have that once or twice a month.
1: Yeah, every now and then.
2: Yeah.
1: You'll find yourself saying, where's my Kalamata? I want my Kalamata.
2: Distinctive alcohol beverages like Auzo and Cispuro and Retsina. I've never even heard of these things.
1: Oh, that Auzo, that's pretty stout. I've had that.
2: No, I admire Kimberly Guilfoyle because clearly she did something terrible and she got caught. And then as she was walking out the door, she said, I will continue to serve Donald Trump.
1: Yeah.
2: Which is a weird thing to say when you're the ambassador to America. Mm-hmm. Well, to Greece, but, you know.
1: Yeah, America's ambassador to Greece. Yeah.
2: You serve Trump. Why don't? Mm-hmm. What about the people of America? I think sometimes, look, I like Trump. I'm glad I voted for him. But you do wonder sometimes when people get so close to the president, is there loyalty to the United States or is it to a politician?
1: And as far as voting for Trump,

0: because do you sometimes every now and then, the darkest of night when you're all alone, you think, how would things be if I had voted for Kamala?
1: Well, there's that.
0: Oh, yeah. And then you're right back to Trump.
1: Can't help but wonder. But that's okay. Look, politics isn't everything in this world. You, one day you're worried about who you're going to vote for, and the next day you're murdering your kids.
0: Yeah, there's some more of that going on. Are you looking at the same story I'm looking at?
1: Metallica Rose Harrison?
0: That's her first name.
1: Her first name is Metallica. It's like giving your kid a face tattoo. There's a good chance
0: it's going to backfire.
1: They're going to end up in a news story like this.
0: The minute I knew there was trouble, the story starts out, a young mom. Oh, no, a young mom. That's never good.
1: It sounds a lot like a Lindsay Clancy story. But her name is Metallica, yeah. Which right away, and she's 27, and I'm old enough to know what kind of people were naming their kids Metallica 27 years ago.
0: I would have thought these postpartum depressions and hormones and all that stuff that we've been forced to learn about, I would have thought that would have kicked in sooner than 3-year-old. Postpartum seems like it'd be... You know, like right after
1: 9 months to a year,
0: yeah, new baby, that kind of stuff. But she was complaining about how hard it is to be a wife and a mother. It's just so, I don't know how anybody else does it.
1: All right, so she's alive.
0: Well, I guess because she called the police after she killed her 3-year-old and her husband, stabbed them both in the chest. She then tried to allegedly, kill herself, kind of like Lindsay Clancy, jumped out of a window.
1: Couldn't find the vein in her neck to stab.
0: Yeah, this one calls 911 to ask them how to do it. She needs help killing herself. She can kill other people fine.
1: Her husband and son were asleep in bed. She said that to the 911 dispatcher. Did not ask for medical help for them. Officers arrived and found her in the doorway with cuts on her left wrist and superficial puncture wounds on her neck. Superficial.
0: Yeah. Mm.
1: The puncture wounds were...
0: I tried real hard. No, you didn't.
1: She told them she wanted to be with her husband and son.
0: Yeah, they're already gone, she wrote in or told them on 911.
1: Charles was dead on a mattress on the floor with multiple stab wounds.
0: In the bed and in the living room.
1: 3-year-old son was on a separate mattress with what appeared to be a single stab wound to his chest. Jesus.
0: Now, don't let this put you off of your vacation to the Poconos, if that's your plan, because that's where this happened. But don't blame the location. The Poconos are still fantastic, I'm sure.
1: Oh, yeah.
0: They still do those Patrick Swayze dance competitions up there?
1: I never watched that movie. Should I watch
0: yeah,
1: it?
0: You should really watch that with your girlfriend. You have to get points for that.
1: Have you been talking to her? She wants me to watch it.
0: It's become pretty obvious now that you're not stepping up when you should.
1: I just feel like if it's a 40-year-old movie starring Patrick Swayze that mostly women watch, I don't need to see it now, do I?
0: You can either watch that or risk getting stabbed in the chest some night.
1: All right, fair point. I don't want to get stabbed in the chest.
0: Okay. She has had kids in the past, right? So anytime she wants to, that can kick in.
1: We're driving down the street the other day, and she brings up this movie, Steve. And I know you didn't know that. And I was like, is that the movie with the abortion? And she goes, there's no abortion in that movie. It's just about dancing.
0: Oh, she missed a little bit of it right in the middle there.
1: And I say to her, I've never seen the movie, but I'm pretty...
0: You know.
1: Isn't there a thing where the dad's a doctor, and he saves one of the... And she goes, oh, yeah, that.
0: Oh, that.
1: Well, yeah, I don't think about it that way. I just think about it. It's about dancing.
0: I just want to watch Patrick Swayze thrust his hips about. Mm-hmm. Who doesn't?
1: It's like, wait a second. Women don't see the child murder going on here? Maybe that's part of the problem, I think.
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5: There's some stuff we just didn't get to this week because other stupid things keep preoccupying our time. Like, we never once reacted to how Kelly Clarkson, a very rich, wealthy, affluent celebrity, is attacking a small business in Brooklyn.
6: Right. She thinks she's being clever with her pretty women, liking it to Julia Roberts and Pretty Women, the way she was dissed in the movie. There's a little different when you do it in real life on social media, though.
5: That's what I think happened, too. I think her PR team said, hey, we need a thing for Kelly. What's a movie that her fans are nostalgic for that she could identify with? And one of them was like, well, Pretty Woman. They're like, no, she can't be a whore. And they're like, no, not the whore part.
6: Yeah, it's kind of like the abortion part. Skip that part.
5: The part where she goes in a store.
6: She's a victim. And everybody really loves to be a victim, don't they?
5: And without even thinking about it, they're like, yeah, she's a victim of a small business owner, and she's a rich, affluent celebrity. That'll play well.
6: Mm-hmm.
5: And clearly it didn't. But then as we were getting ready to do a segment on that, Steve and I both find news. There's updates to the Shane Gillis controversy.
6: Yeah, this is really upsetting. I mean, it was bad before, but now it's really bad. It's beyond bad. I don't even know how is this country going to deal with something like this? I don't know, because this is obviously going to be one of those just divide us and, you know, make us go to war with each other.
5: Apparently, Shane Gillis has really upset the Nepo babies. In addition to Eugene Levy's son, now Jenna Bush is upset at Shane Gillis for the SNL monologue.
6: It's so awful. He said something to the effect of, why is it all these women in the, did he say specifically the gym or just women in general?
5: He said, I hadn't been to the gym in a while. I didn't realize when they exercise in the gym, they dress like whores now.
6: These women in the gym, they dress like whores. He didn't say they are whores. It's like or as, a similarity there. But they do dress like whores. He's not wrong about that. Well, the shockwaves are still reverberating around the globe. Now, Kansas City Chiefs star, and more importantly, at least for the moment, Taylor Swift's husband, Travis Kelce, is in some hot water right now because he liked Shane Gillis's monologue on Instagram post.
5: He liked a post.
6: He clicked like. Oh, no.
5: If you were just kind of half-assedly watching the thing, mostly it's a guy making fun of how fat and chubby he is and how out of shape. And there's one brief moment where he points out how the women at the gym wear very sexy outfits. And he said it in a, you know, in an edgy way, like a comedian does. And that was about 2% of the whole stand-up bit. And then right back to self-deprecating humor about how his head's shaped like an egg and he's out of shape. He's fat. He looks like a lesbian. I think they don't like him because he's a right-winger.
6: Oh, absolutely. He loves to poke him and get him stirred up a little bit. Upsetting the left side is part of the fun he has on stage.
5: It's the same reason they don't like Katie Zachariah. They were never going to like her.
6: No.
5: They're like, oh, her abysmal performance yesterday. What? How did that affect your life? She accidentally said president when she meant husband. And who cares? And by the way, that thing where she flubbed yesterday, the question they were asking her, how are you going to do this job when you're a mom? Would they have ever, I know this is going to sound weird, Me asking this question.
6: Yeah, I know.
5: Would they have ever done that to a man?
6: No, not a bit.
5: Now, if the roles were reversed, not that she was a man, but if she was a liberal, and that same question was asked of her, they would be furious.
6: Oh, sure. Yeah, you can't turn those things around, though. It doesn't work both ways.
5: You could be a mom and have a job. Okay.
6: Mm-hmm.
5: So a report from Goldman Sachs today. It says 40% of workers earning over $300,000 a year say they're living paycheck to paycheck. I know it's bad out there, but it's not that bad. If you're making over $300,000 a year, you're not living paycheck to sell one of your boats.
6: Yeah.
5: Have you considered?
6: It might have something to do with what you decided to do with your money, what you're spending it on.
5: Is it possible that all that money you're earning is being wasted on something frivolous and you could have just managed it a little better?
6: You know, people that make that kind of money, they'll go to the lender, the mortgage company, the banker or whatever. And, how much house can I qualify for? And let's say you qualified for a $1 million home. When you go out and start looking at $1 million homes, that immediately opens that next threshold. Well, I can afford a $1 million home, but I really like the $1.2 million homes. Everything for $1 million is just kind of mid, but that $1.2, $1.3, those, I can probably swing it. And then they find out, oh, there's property taxes, the interest rates went up, now I can barely afford to pay for this.
5: Yeah, that's what the report says. Mortgages for McMansions, private school bills, luxury cars and vacations. Maybe, I don't know, cut one of those things out. Like, just drive a Honda or something. I don't know.
6: Oh, I can't pull up in a Honda to my mansion. What will the neighbors say?
5: Or just get a regular house? I don't know what to say. There's plenty of regular houses you could live in. Why do you need to have a mansion?
6: Back to that Shane Gillis comment for a minute and how upset everybody's pretending to be about it and how it's just world-changing. If he speaks again, they'll have to kill him. Do you remember that time AOC was talking about going into the gym? I believe we have her on tape talking about what she saw when she went into the gym to work out. I mean, she wasn't disparaging with her remarks at all. She didn't say,
7: look at that big ass. Yeah. Look at that big, juicy booty.
6: Yeah, see, she's working out and she's looking around. She's seeing the same thing Shane Gillis saw.
5: Isn't that kind of weird? I guess I get why they're mad at Shane Gillis. You know, because he violently attacked someone on an airplane and then he killed his children. And oh, wait, no, that was some feminist.
6: Yeah, that's these other people.
5: You're more upset at Shane Gillis than you are at Selma Blair for or Katie Clarkson, Kelly.
6: Kelly, what, Clay, whatever her name is, yeah.
5: The feminists of Hollywood couldn't behave worse. They're terrible.
6: Right. But they're loud. They're allowed to do that. They're victims before they victimize somebody else. And it doesn't work both ways. You know that.
5: At dinner last night, people were reacting to how much the media hates Katie Zachariah. And I was like, well, of course I hate her. They're like, yeah, but you know, she studied law and they're mad at her because she doesn't have she didn't pass the bar in California. Well, she didn't take it. She was in China doing...
6: She's obviously very intelligent, and she's somewhat attractive. I don't know if anybody else has noticed that, but I sort of picked up on it. She seems to be attractive. And her, you know, of course, the death knell to her future, Trump picked her.
5: Right.
6: That's all it takes.
5: I was trying to explain this to people at dinner last night. They were never going to like her. We used to have a press secretary who's now the governor of Arkansas.
6: Yeah.
5: And Sarah Huckabee Sanders, obviously a smart woman, whether you agree with her political beliefs or not, doesn't necessarily look like a TV star the way Katie does.
6: Right.
5: And what did the ladies of The View do? They described her as being putting lipstick on a pig. That was what they said about her. It's like, she kind of looks like one of you. I don't know if you... Wait, you're making fun of her appearance?
6: Yeah.
5: You're The View. I don't know how.
6: Exactly. You know where you work, right?
5: Yeah, no kidding.
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0: Oh, if I wander off into a gym later today and I look around and I say, wow, look at that big, juicy booty, just like AOC does, that would be wrong for me to do it, huh? Is that how this works?
1: It depends. Are you saying it? Are you a gay guy?
0: No. No, can't be that.
1: Gays can get away with it.
0: Look at that.
2: Look at that big ass. Look at that big, juicy booty.
0: Yeah, she's looking at it. Well, because the girl in the gym is probably arching her back, bent over at the waist, and propped it up on a bench so that we can all see it like a big, you know, pot roast just held up there for us to admire. Let's get some.
1: Yeah, you could tell that the left is serious about bringing back woke 2.0. Last week, they got mad at Ella Langley. She's a...
0: That's a country girl.
1: Yeah, she's a country music singer. They were mad at her because they found an old photo of her deer hunting.
0: Oh, no. No. Country people hunting? No.
1: Now, I'll remind you that she's a country music singer singing about country stuff.
0: Yeah.
1: And... what was it? Days later, they had to cancel one of her concerts.
0: That's... So they're mad at a country girl for hunting. They're mad at a comedian for telling a joke. Do they get mad at singers if they sing a song?
1: Yes, but only if it's Metallica.
0: Huh?
1: Metallica. Not the woman who just killed all her kids, but the...
0: Yeah, I heard about that.
1: But the band, they said on stage recently that they weren't going to preach to their audience about politics. And everybody thought it was supposed to be a slight on Hayley Williams or the thing with Macklemore. But they didn't say anyone's name. They could have been talking about Jason Aldean and Kid Rock. They just said, we're just going to play songs for you. We're not going to try to influence your beliefs.
0: Supposedly, that Jagger guy from the Rolling Stones, apparently he said that on stage recently, too. But you never know what's real and what ain't. But that's what I heard.
1: I didn't know that. But, yeah, I heard that Metallica said it, James Hetfield. And everyone thought that they were... What's weird about Metallica is one of the founding members is a conservative, and the other guy's a raging liberal. And those two guys have been in the band since their inception, and they've always just gotten along by getting along, and somehow that upsets people.
0: Uh-huh.
1: But, you know...
0: It's easy to upset these folks, ain't it?
1: Anyway, here's Metallica.
3: So, today at the reception...
0: Mick Jagger says... And this is off the internet, so, you know, I'm not making it up. I'm just reading it to you. It says, a singer's job is to entertain and give fans a two-hour escape from the world, not to preach politics from the stage. Made those comments July this year on the New York Times podcast.
1: Wow.
0: The New York Times. And that probably upset them a lot.
1: Sure, they want him to lecture everyone on Palestine.
0: They were talking about, somebody noticed that Bruce Springsteen uses his tour to deliver political messages, including criticizing the American president. That would be Donald Trump. And Springsteen sees his role as engaging in a meaningful back and forth with the audience. Where's the fourth? Back and forth. Okay, he's giving forth, but he's not hearing anything back, is he? Does right. The audience get a microphone?
1: No.
0: No.
1: It is exhausting, isn't it? At some point, it's like, look, and I get it. We host a morning radio show where we talk about politics because politics is everywhere now. But when you go to a rock concert on a Saturday night and you just spent, what, $500 on tickets, you know, for two or three people, you went and bought the $20 beers, you got the $50 t-shirt, you probably paid $40 for parking. Now I got to hear about Palestine?
0: I don't think so.
1: F that.
0: Well, there's also a news story if you... dig a little deeper into this Mick Jagger thing. Rolling Stones lead singer Mick Jagger brought the house down at a Jersey concert when he blasted Donald Trump in front of a sold-out crowd, and the crowd went wild. So that was 2 years ago. I don't know what's changed from 24 to 26, but now he said we shouldn't be preaching to people from the stage about politics.
1: It's also amazing to me that with all this stupid stuff going on right now, we're more upset about a joke or a concert, then Selma Blair violently attacked people on a plane.
0: She hurt people, physically bit and hurt people.
1: Kelly Clarkson used her power and her influence to try to shame a small business owner because she didn't like the customer service she got at an independently owned shop.
0: Yeah.
1: And we're more mad at Shane Gillis?
0: Now, I'm assuming it's not that hard to figure out who, where that shop is and who she was talking about. So if those keyboard commandos decide to get out of the house and go to that shop, if anything happens to the women or the building, the business, that's on her, right?
1: On Saturday, Kelly Clarkson stopped into Art of Play. It's a Brooklyn specialty shop that sells puzzles, games, and other oddball stuff, as it's described online. They have a little theater section for magic shows. She asks about a mechanical singing bird named Molly. And after a few minutes, she leaves and then posts to her almost 9 million followers that she was treated like Julia Roberts in Pretty Woman.
0: She wishes.
1: She couldn't afford. They told her she couldn't afford it and told they could find something comparable. She calls the employee an idiot. He just lost a huge sale. You're an idiot. Apparently, they offered her, Molly isn't for sale, they said.
0: I could understand that might be why they said, well, you can't afford it, because that means we don't have a price for you. It's not for sale.
1: It's not for sale.
0: That's not to insult you that you don't have the money. There's not enough money. Elon Musk can't afford it, okay? Because it ain't for sale, period.
1: Isn't that amazing? And that's what this is about.
0: Yeah.
1: They offered to help her get a different one that's exactly the same, and they said it's $15,000. And they said they also could get her a German-made singing bird for $2,000. Again, these are just expensive toys for rich people. And the store starts getting death threats, nasty reviews.
0: There you go. I didn't know that was already going on.
1: A neighbor calls the police at some point because people were coming by and threatening them. They didn't know which shop it was. The owner lists Molly for $15 million online in response to this. He says, okay, it's $15 million. That's sure. How much it costs.
0: Well, it's not like saying Elon Musk can't afford it. You know, if you offer them a right price, what ain't for sale can suddenly be for sale.
1: And some podcaster gets a hold of the store's security footage. It shows Kelly Clarkson walking in dressed in a baseball cap, a T-shirt. She points at the bird. There's a sign that says, do not touch. Talks briefly with an associate, looks, and then walks out.
0: That's it. But she had to turn it into her Pretty Woman moment. I guess, does every woman want to have one of those Pretty Woman moments where they get back at somebody for treating them bad? Maybe go all the way back to high school or something. But now you're 50, and it's finally time to teach them little bitches a lesson. Yeah.
1: Yeah, take that, toy store for kids. We'll show you.
0: Yeah.
1: All right. And then Monday, still the aftermath of the Six Flags incident in Georgia, getting a lot of attention. It's just a regular American Joe named Hassan Jihad Ibn Karim of Atlanta was riding the Goliath.
0: Okay.
1: I'll just say his name one more time because I want to make sure everybody heard it. The guy who died on that roller coaster, and we wish no harm on him or his family, his name's Hassan Jihad Ibn Karim.
0: Ever since he was little, he was a little ruffian, just a busy little jihad.
1: Yeah.
0: Come here. Get over here, Jihad. Get out of that.
1: Anyway, witnesses say he came out of his seat riding on the coaster, hit the ride car multiple times, struck other people, and fell. Some described him flying off into the woods or landing on the roof of a haunted house.
0: Ooh.
1: That they had, you know, because
0: did they leave him there? I mean, that would really be, like, officially haunted house now. That's scary.
1: No, I think they got him, yeah. Okay. The ride stopped. He was found unresponsive. It's a sad story. Police identified him the next day as an educator at the International Academy in Atlanta. And apparently the school said he was a cherished member of their staff.
0: Did they notice whether did he manipulate the little seatbelt or the harness or whatever it was that was supposed to keep him in his seat? Sounds like everybody else riding the roller coaster, they were fine. But for some reason, this guy flew out.
1: It is a little odd, and then the report claims there's a 1 in 15 million chance that something like this could happen.
0: Okay.
1: Which seems pretty unlikely, but anyway, you go to Six Flags for the adrenaline, and you leave in a body bag. That's probably not what you were expecting.
0: Probably not.
1: It's called Fright Fest in Halloween time. I didn't even know they were open on a Monday. I was kind of impressed by that.
0: Before we go ahead and start, you know, blaming Six Flags or the roller coaster people or the carnies who built it or whatever.
1: Sure.
0: Let's review and see if he was obeying all the rules that they were, you know. Also, is he really skinny? I didn't see a picture of the guy. If he's, you know, built like a necktie, he might have just slid out of there. Because, they adjust those harnesses for the average American. The average American's pretty fat, so it's pretty easy to squeeze them into that harness and lock them in.
1: Are you suggesting that Hassan Jihad Ibn Karim is not an average American?
0: I would say probably not.
1: All right, I got a picture of him on the screen.
0: Oh, he's a big old boy.
1: Yeah, he
0: ought to be able to stay in his seat.
1: He definitely looks like he's on a Georgia diet for sure.
0: He ain't bigger than the average man his size. He's a big one.
1: Looks like he wears an XL.
0: Yeah. Oh, definitely.
1: Yeah, I don't know. I guess the seat just broke or something.
0: Mm-mm-mm.
1: Well, anyway,
0: check and see who wrote it before him.
1: Yeah.
0: Maybe some really tub-a-lard guy was in there before him and busted it.
1: Well, rest in peace to Hassan Jihad.
0: Now that you've mentioned deer hunting, I got to tell you, I'm still 3 weeks out from getting me some, but I can't wait to post the pictures. I don't know where I'll post them because I don't deal with that. So I'll give them to you. You can post them, and maybe we'll upset some folks.
1: Oh, yeah, you're going deer hunting, aren't you?
0: Well, eventually, you know. Yeah. I obey the seasons. You know, I don't go out there and do no poaching, and I ain't big on archery, which they let the archery go right now, you know.
1: Why is that? The archery, it's harder, so they let them.
0: It can be a little bit trickier.
1: Yeah.
0: Having a gun with a scope, and you just sit there, pew, just boom, drop them off.
1: What if I want to hunt deer with a knife in my bare hands? When's the season for that?
0: That's open. You can do that any time of the year.
1: Cool.
0: Yeah, go for
4: it. I'm talking, you're not.
5: Thanks for joining us on your Wednesday. Wednesday. No.
4: You're a moron. So's your mother.
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5: According to historians, Amelia Earhart may have died because she was eaten to death by crabs.
6: Crabs got her, huh? You ever had that?
5: She had a terrible case of crabs.
6: Ooh, man, that has got to be a bad way to go.
5: Amelia and navigator Fred Noonan disappeared in 1937 while trying to fly around the world near the equator in Lockheed Electra.
6: So they went the long way, huh?
5: One long-running theory is that they crash-landed on a remote Pacific island of Nikumaroro.
6: Watch it now.
5: Nikumaroro.
6: Sure.
5: It's a K. It's fine. In 1940, a partial skeleton matching Earhart's description was found there.
6: Uh-huh.
5: A fringe idea that's floated for years.
6: Uh-huh.
5: Is that because the island is covered in giant coconut crabs?
6: Oh, okay. I've heard about them crabs. There's like millions of them. And, you know, I read a story one time about this guy who went out on the beach. He was a bad guy. He was running, you know, from the law or something. And he got out on that beach and he thought, wow, he's going to make it now. He's going to make it. He's on the beach. And then he looked at all the thousands of these giant crabs, big as dinner platters. With pinchers like this big. It's like a manhole cover with armor and pinchers. And they killed him. So many crabs just got on him, started pinching him up to death.
5: Well, that's what they think happened. They were on the island, drawn out by the smell of blood. Giant coconut crabs came after her, finished the job on a wounded Earhart.
6: Do we eat coconut crabs? And if not, why not?
5: They're big.
6: It sounds like there's a meal there, huh?
5: Good question. This month, the Purdue University Institute team went out. They're working there now trying to figure out.
6: And then they disappeared too?
5: No, they're looking for the plane.
6: Why is Amelia Earhart all of a sudden back in the conversation, as they say? Because we've been hearing about her like for a couple of weeks now.
5: Because Purdue University is funding a study to find it.
6: Oh, they got a study. So yeah. Now we all have to care again.
5: Well,
6: like we ever cared.
5: It's in the news.
6: Guys, guys. Oh, my God. Sorry. Give me a minute. Did anybody else correct you yet? Or am I on time? I got to tell you, it took everything I got to get up here as early as I could. Dirty Dancing was not filmed in the Poconos. It was not set in the Poconos. Dirty Dancing was set in the Catskills of upstate New York. Poconos are over by Scranton, Pennsylvania. How did you guys not know this?
5: Those are two different places.
6: What the hell is he talking about?
5: I always kind of thought Catskill and Pocono was the same place.
6: Yeah, me too.
5: Yeah, I never went there. It's that's Upper East Coast
6: okay,
5: stuff.
6: The woman that you had killed her son and her husband, you know, and I'm assuming rightfully so, you know, I mean, if she felt like it, then you just had to let her. You said it was in the Poconos, and then you immediately started talking about don't let it put you off if you want to go visit the Dirty Dancing site. You know, no, Catskills. One's in New York, upstate New York. One's in Pennsylvania.
5: Says
6: and
5: here,
6: actually, they didn't even film Dirty Dancing. I'm sure you probably know this. They didn't film it in the Catskills. They filmed it mainly in, like, Virginia. But they just told us it was the Catskills. But still, actually, thank God I was here in time to save it.
5: Yeah, okay, well, that's...
6: Well, that sure does make a difference.
5: Okay, yeah, that's fantastic.
6: Now, play the song. I've had the time of my life.
5: Is that from the movie?
6: Oh, yeah, that's right. You still refuse to see good quality film work, don't you?
5: So that's the movie that stars, who is it?
6: Patrick Swayze.
5: Patrick Swayze and Cindy Crawford.
6: Oh, stop yourself now. You're doing that on purpose to try to make my blood pressure go higher.
5: It's the same chick that's in, what's that movie called? Fast Times at Ridgemont High, right?
6: Yeah. But she, yeah. Okay.
5: Cool.
6: Okay. Charlie Sheen was in that too, you know.
5: Yeah, I like him. He's good.
6: He was a dancer?
5: No, he's in...
6: he was a bad boy. Yeah.
5: I think he's the one that does the abortion.
6: Wait, what?
5: Yeah, there's...
6: No, stop! Stop it!
5: I don't know. I never saw it.
6: Oh, boy. Well, tragedy avoided here. Sorry to the millions listening that couldn't get in here and tell him, you know, but now we've got it straightened out.
5: Here's the exact opposite of what you've been hearing every day about the Texas Senate race.
6: Why do you think they call it the Catskills? Catskill. It's Catskill. Wonder what went on there back in the day, huh?
5: I thought they were eating cats in Vietnam.
6: Well, maybe they started it over there in New York. You know how they are.
5: All right. The latest poll shows that Tallarico has lost his lead, and there's a chance that Paxton actually ekes by and wins this thing.
6: Does it also show that Tallarico has lost his mind?
5: Well,
6: that happened a long time ago.
5: The thing that bothers me the most about Tallarico is how everybody just accepts the fact that he now claims to believe things that are completely different than what he believed five minutes ago.
6: Well, you know, the fact checkers don't fact check Democrats if they have a chance to replace a Republican. They're really pulling for that. They want to make sure that the Republicans at least win the House, if not the Senate. But according to Fox News last night, there are 6 states where Senate races are maybe too close to call, including Texas. Yeah. Which is, and Alaska, where Trump was, you'd think that's nothing but, you know, red hat wearing conservatives up there, but apparently not.
5: And Republicans have just given up on Georgia and North Carolina. What are your thoughts on that?
6: I think that's too soon to give up. Well, never give up.
5: Well, they gave up. They're not even campaigning there. Trump's not going to North Carolina.
6: Beautiful, ain't it?
5: Yeah, it's a shame. And now we see that some people really are running for president. Gavin Newsom. Running for president, Kamala Harris, Andy Beshear running for president.
6: I know
5: we say this every 2 years, but doesn't it feel like it's too soon?
6: Too soon. We got an email about the president thing. You guys must have mentioned Kamala earlier. Guy from the app says, the thing about President Biden is that we all realized at the time that his best days were way behind him.
5: If he even had any.
6: But, come on, Kamala Harris? We've seen her at her absolute best with all the experience and the wisdom she's accumulated over the years. This is as good as she gets right now. Imagine what it was like in her early career when she was somebody's boss, a prosecutor or a DA. Could you imagine how awful that must have been?
5: Oh, I almost forgot. You just reminded me of something. Today is National I Love You Day.
6: Really?
5: Yeah, today's the day that Kamala Harris celebrates Box of Wine.
6: Oh,
5: yeah,
6: okay.
5: Yeah.
7: Okay.
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7: We're entertainers. That's what we do. Come on.
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0: highlight a key characteristic like Little Marco or Crooked Hillary.
1: Yeah.
0: Yeah. And so Donald Trump, whether we realize it or not, is constantly taking us back to Greek mythology.
1: Well, that's, okay. Now, there's also racial epithets that are, much worse and unforgiving, of course.
0: Sure. Well, don't do
1: you
0: that.
1: Don't do that.
0: No.
2: Have y'all noticed racism is starting to become a problem in this country?
0: What kind of racism?
2: I've been picking up on it lately. We ought to look into that, do something about it.
0: Well, tell me. I hate racism.
2: All the racism is bad. It's just reared its ugly head.
0: I can't stand a heckin' racist.
1: You just think it's getting bad lately, huh?
0: What triggered that comment, Billy?
2: Well, you were just talking about racial epithet. I thought that was the things that the soldiers wore on their shoulders. That like the Commodores or Michael Jackson would wear on stage when he was dancing and singing and stuff.
0: Well,
1: those are epaulettes.
0: Yeah, there's epaulettes, epithets, and epitaphs. Those are all three different things.
2: Them Greeks, huh? They was tricky.
0: They sure did like their words.
2: Yeah, a little too wordy for me.
0: And orgies, we're told.
1: Is that right?
0: And apparently feta. But one thing they don't like is Kimberly Guilfoyle.
1: Well, you can't really, say. I'm curious, though. We learned what we get from Greece. Feta seems to be the big thing, and some olives, which is fabulous. It's part of the Mediterranean diet. But what does the ambassador do? For that matter, what does the ambassador to Italy do all day? You wake up, okay, day one, you're the ambassador. Besides learning the people's names that, work in your household or whatever, what are you doing for America when you're over there?
0: Well, the short answer is diplomacy, right? They negotiate trade deals and things like that. They oversee things like energy exports, try to align the business interests with each other.
2: Or if it's Greece, so you just align the olive oil exports, huh?
0: Coordinating defense ties, hosting delegations, managing bilateral security alignments. What don't they do?
1: Sounds like a lot of paperwork. Write my name on that. I'll put it in that stack over there. And somebody else will actually go and do the work.
0: But being the ambassador to a fun country, like Italy or Greece or whatever, that's just more of a favor that the president's doing to somebody.
1: That's what I'm thinking. Now, if they forced you to be the ambassador to Saudi Arabia, I could see that as maybe not.
0: That's real work.
1: Yeah, not the best posting.
0: If you're the ambassador to a country we have a complicated relationship with, you're going to be doing a lot of work. If you're the ambassador to, France or something, you're mostly just going to wine parties.
1: Yeah, but not anymore. Not France. Today's France, Before, maybe. But people are now pointing out, don't France America. Don't do to us what they've already done to France. And England, they could point out. It's just that France is really bubbling over right now in the news. I don't know why we have to wait until other countries, fall to the Islamization or the communization or both before we figure out that's already happening here as well. It's just taking longer because we're a bigger country.
0: The cushiest ambassadorships, according to people who are experts on diplomacy, would be countries like Belgium, the Netherlands, the UK, France, Norway, Sweden, Denmark, the Bahamas. That's a fun one.
1: I was about
0: one.
1: To say, where are all the Caribbean islands and the resorts?
0: They're on the list, yeah. Okay. Canada and Japan, generally wealthy countries who we're friends with where Americans go on vacation. Those are easy countries to be a diplomat.
2: It'll be like the diplomat to Wyoming or Montana or something. That'd be work. That'd work good for me.
0: Hmm. Anyway, with all that being said, apparently England's upset with us.
1: With us, the show, or all of us?
0: America.
1: Okay.
0: Because of a bear.
3: Big old bear.
4: Our next animal friend is a cuddly old bear who lives with his pals in this magical book. Deep in
2: the heart. It's not Yogi Bear, huh?
0: No.
2: Yeah, because he will steal a picnic basket every now and then. You can see how that might upset him.
0: No, Billy, yeah, this is Winnie the Pooh.
2: But they're not mad at Winnie the Pooh either, are they?
0: British people want Winnie the Pooh back from America.
1: Well, they are mad about Winnie the Pooh.
0: Yeah, it's the 100th anniversary of the publication of Winnie the Pooh, a story based on a real stuffed animal that belonged to Christopher Robin,
1: That's
0: who was
1: right.
0: the son of the author of the book.
2: And the son of an author.
0: The original teddy bear was bought at Harrods in London.
1: Harrods, yeah.
0: Is that what it's called?

0: here.
1: Fancy department store, yeah, Harrods.
0: Well, I never been there.
1: Well, the royalty of England shops there, you know, and the foreigners, the sheiks and the kings of the Saudi Arabia, the Middle East, they come to Harrods, you see.
0: Well, at any rate, I guess Winnie the Pooh has been considered American since about the 40s, and now they want it back.
1: Oh, dear.
0: Yeah, they're upset. They said back in 47, Winnie the Pooh came to America on a promotional tour, and he never came back. They stayed on display at the publisher's office for decades. In 87, they were donated to the New York Public Library. There's a real bear. They want the bear back.
2: Uh-huh.
0: It's well, kind
2: of, you tell them to wish in one hand and spit in the other and see which one fills up fastest.
0: It's kind of like when you go take a tour of the Vatican. They got all this stuff from Egypt.
1: Do they want it back?
0: Well, the Egyptians have pointed out that we never gave that to you. You just took it.
1: Yeah, but finders keepers.
0: Right. Yeah, exactly.
1: What is that, 90% of the law?
0: Yeah. So Britain wants their bear back. The bear's been living in New York for decades with the family's blessing.
2: I think we've had the bear longer than they had the bear, so it's ours.
1: And what are they offering?
0: It's at the New York Public Library right now. Apparently, the New York Public Library's response is, oh, brother.
1: Oh, dear.
0: Oh, dear.
1: Oh, are there any lions out front of the library in England?
0: They have. They do that, don't they?
1: But they have lions in front of the public library in New York. It's majestic.
0: I saw them in, where was I? I saw them in Italy, too.
1: Oh, the lions. Yeah, they're all, the lions are everywhere. They had a lot of that going on over there.
0: They like putting stone lions in front of buildings. Mm-hmm. What
1: Chinese do, too. They're just Chinese lions. They look Asian.
0: Yeah, and I think they eat them over there.
2: What do they do to a lion to make it look Asian?
0: Oh, you know.
1: Stop. Don't even entertain that question.
0: Well, I was going to say a hat.
2: Yeah, probably a hat.
0: Yeah, why? Where'd you think I was going to go with that?
1: Just don't, okay?
0: Does a stuffed animal that the family gave away in the 40s and that was formerly donated in 87 really need to come home? I mean,
2: I do wonder, though. He had a good question. What are they offering in exchange? We've got what they want. Maybe a little trade of some kind.
0: Doesn't look like they're offering anything. They just want the bear back. They want it back in England.
2: Mm-hmm.
0: The recurring claim is that the toys were somehow taken and should be returned as cultural property, but the documented history is that the family allowed the bear to go to America,
1: right?
0: And that it was donated to the library in the 80s.
1: Didn't kidnap it or anything. It was a gift, I think.
0: As of this morning, Winnie the Pooh is still in New York, and the books are still 100 years old.
2: You know what's sad is I can't think of a thing I'd want from England if we were to give it back.
0: Mushy peas or
2: no, thank you.
0: No blood sausage.
1: What about that Prince Andrew? Can we trade for him?
0: You want the child-molesting ex-royal?
1: Yeah, because I don't know what they're doing with him, but I think we should trade for him and then put him in that big security, high-security prison in Colorado.
0: Well, apparently, he's in jail. Is he in prison now, or did they let him out?
1: Yeah, you never know.
0: He's in a lot of trouble right now. His brother said it really broke his heart.
2: Oh, man.
0: Which is saying a lot, because I don't know if you've ever seen his brother. He's all ears.
3: If you just now tuning in, man, where the hell you been?
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23: Well, email us, and they got stuff to say, too. Like Zach here. We talked about a woman, you know, killing her husband and her kid. You know, there's a lot of that going on these days.
24: Sure.
23: Zach

0: And it can be pretty hard sometimes out there for women with kids, but why the hell is there a solution to just kill everybody? I mean, I'm pretty sure you could just disappear, and maybe if you still felt like killing somebody, you could just kill yourself. He said, my wife does more for our household than I do. At least seems that way to me. I'm sure it's true. All I do is go to work and work my job. Well, she works as well, but she also does a lot of that other stuff around the house, too. I don't think if she wanted to get away from it all that she'd kill everybody. I think she'd just leave. And that's probably what more women should be told, that they do have that option. Just go. Go and get.
1: Go on, get. Go on.
0: Go and get.
1: Yeah, cut it out.
0: You guys know what you call a man who cooks, cleans, does the dishes, goes grocery shopping and does all that?
1: Warning, everyone, he's going to say something misogynistic here.
0: A bachelor.
1: Oh.
0: Or a widower.
1: Oh, okay. I thought you were going to say
0: gay.
1: Oh. See, there it is.
0: He had to get there, didn't he?
1: Yeah, why are you like that to men? Why you got to cut down men like that?
0: Because it's true.
1: I don't understand.
0: Well, what did he say in there? I'm sure she does a lot of other stuff around the house, too. He doesn't even know what all she does for him. And that's the case with most husbands and wives.
1: Whoa, hang on a second. I can think of at least one thing she's supposed to be doing.
0: He didn't mention that in the email, though, did he?
1: Maybe that's why it got all murdery.
0: Maybe.
1: Yeah.
0: Yeah, you know how people are.
1: No.
0: Oh, guy likes our app. He was using our app. He wrote this yesterday at almost 6 o'clock last night. He said, green beans, fellas, just finished up today's show here at the gym, and you had me laughing out loud talking about what women wear at the gym. You know, all those clothes and stuff. I've noticed for every one baddie, that's what they call these chicks in the gym that are doing their videoing themselves. They're a baddie. He said, for every one baddie, there's at least two in there that should not be wearing those outfits. You talk about fatties and baddies. Also, why is it they're called baddie, the so-called baddies? Don't mind it when black dudes walk up to them or stare at them and engage with them. I have noticed that when black guys come up to the chicks, they're all like, oh, you noticed me. And then a white dude's like, yeah, get him. Get him. He's a predator. And anyway, that's what the guy, he says, I'm half black and half Korean and 51 years old. I'm pretty much invisible in the gym. I like that.
1: Wow, I wish I had that power. That sounds really cool.
0: I know.
1: I'm the token right winger in my gym. So whenever there's a thing with Trump or... And it's fine sometimes, but there's other times where I think, I shouldn't have to explain this.
0: I know.
1: It's not my fault that someone did something dumb.
0: No.
1: In the government, they're like, hey, Kenny, your guy Trump. I'm like, God damn it. All right, here's why this happened. All right, get a chalkboard. And then I feel like that guy in the It's Always Sunny in Philadelphia meme trying to explain
0: Tariff
1: war.
0: It's complicated. Here's how a listener, and everybody hears things a little differently. You can say something and then ask somebody later what they heard, and it might not be accurate.
1: It's always two different things, yeah.
0: So what I heard Kenny say was, Jews at the New York Public Library stole a teddy bear from a small child in England and won't give it back. Why are they so mean?
1: I'm surprised you think it's Jews at the New York City Public Library.
0: That's what he said he heard. You must have said something that made him think Jews.
1: I assume all the Jews left New York City a long time ago and went down to Florida.
0: I think that's what he's thinking, but he's not on to the new times around here. The Jews mostly left because, I don't know if you know, they got a Jew-hating mayor there in New York City now. Woo! He ain't shy about it neither. You know, he don't like those parades and events and things like that, like the Italian-American parade and stuff. He's like, I don't want to do all that stuff. But yeah, he'll get out there and do all them Sharia parades and whatever they got in New York City now.
1: Honestly, I would be impressed if anyone at the New York City Public Library even spoke English.
0: That's probably true.
1: In this day and age, it doesn't seem very likely.
0: Yeah.
1: All right, we got a missing hiker coming up, so stick around for that. We're going to find him, too.
0: Whereabouts did he go missing?
1: The Smokies, that says this.
0: Okay.
1: Yeah.
0: You know, part of the Appalachian Trail?
1: The Great Smoky Mountains, it says.
0: They are pretty cool.
1: Yeah, unless you go missing there.
0: Well, still. Yeah.
1: You know what I like?
0: He'd probably want it that way. He's the kind of guy like get out in nature and do hiking and stuff. If something did happen, it's probably how he would have wanted to go.
1: I like when newspapers actually tell you useful information. Like yesterday, we found an article in the Washington Post, about the best way to reheat pizza.
0: Yeah.
1: And I thought, hey, a skillet. I wouldn't have thought of that. That's a great idea.
0: Yeah.
1: And that's really, and today, and I'm not being paid to promote the Washington Post, there's an article about what to do about your knees.
0: Well, what about my knees?
1: Well, do you have knee pain as you get older?
0: Oh, I thought you meant because they look wrinkly.
1: No, they talked to this guy. He's considered to be the leading joint expert in the world. And they said,
0: joint.
1: No, a different kind of joint.
0: Oh, though. Gotcha.
1: Yeah, okay. Not like the kind we get in Colorado. And they talked about in the article, is like, well, what does this guy do so that his knees don't hurt? Because, boy, my knees hurt all the time.
0: Does he stretch? Does he take anti-inflammatories and some turmeric or whatever you call it? I don't know. What does he do? What does the post say?
1: Well, glucosamine. You know about
0: okay,
1: that.
0: Okay, sure. Glucosamine.
1: Yeah.
0: QC10?
1: As you get into your 40s, the cartilage in your knees gets real thin. The fluids get thinner. A lot of people gain a pound a year, sometimes a few pounds. Strength training really helps, especially in your 50s here. You got to do squats. Walking helps, even training for a marathon. You know, people think, oh, my knees hurt. I probably shouldn't run so much. That's the opposite of what's true.
0: So you should cause more pain, is his suggestion.
1: Well, you could take an Advil.
0: Or you could probably go over to GetTheTea.com, where they got all them good natural supplements for you, and you put in there, what do you got for knee pain, and see what they suggest.
1: They also say ride a bike, rock climbing, weight training. By the way, is there a promo code if I do that Get the Tea thing?
0: Yeah, I don't know about the weight training and the rock climbing, but you promo Get the Tea, you can do the promo code WJ.
1: That's a great idea.
0: That's a pretty good way to do that.
1: I like buying stuff online. You know, the original buying stuff online was the Sears catalog. And apparently back in the day, you could order dynamite through the Sears catalog.
0: Oh, hell yeah. Well, they needed it, blasting them stumps and stuff so they could stick their plows in the ground and grow you some food.
1: That's exactly what it says here. There's this 1902 edition of the catalog advertising dynamite as a tool for removing tree stumps, claiming it to be excellent.
0: Excellent, huh? Okay.
1: The listing adds, to those who are not familiar with handling dynamite, we will, on application, mail a booklet giving full information.
0: So it comes with instructions and everything.
1: Boy, that's helpful.
0: And at what point did they decide that it wasn't really a good idea anymore?
1: I don't know. I think it's a great idea.
0: Yeah, they should still do that.
1: Yeah, the good old days. I don't think anything back in the early 1900s was bad. We ought to just go back to how we were living then.
0: Oh, you think?
1: Yeah, what? Yeah, why not? What's the matter? What are you guys looking at me like that for?
0: Well, I noticed somebody was outside the door listening in.
1: He'll be fine.
2: I got a little word with y'all. 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
1: Right after this.
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10: Since 1969, she's just turning 50, so you might say I'm 50.
11: There's this old mall in our city. It's gone now. Greens Point, it was called.
12: Yeah, they changed the name of it at some point to Guns Point.
11: That became a nickname,
12: yeah. It was more accurate, yeah. Did they tear it down like they did the Northwest Mall?
11: Once a thriving shopping destination in the 70s, it has now been demolished, or being demolished.
12: They're going to make room for something that Elon wants to build or what? It's probably going to chap people's ass when they find out.
11: It says industrial park, but don't you think probably data centers
12: probably
11: would be
12: terraforming or terra labbing or whatever they're doing these days?
11: Well, would that somehow be better than a mall where people got murdered and raped all the time?
12: Or just
11: quit
12: going.
11: It would be better. My point. Yeah.
12: Yeah.
11: Doesn't seem that bad. Yeah, go ahead. Put it there, because I don't want to live in a community where gangbangers run around assaulting people.
12: Yeah, you don't want to live there. I also don't want to live in the 1920s again, as you just recently suggested. I don't know if you're aware of it or not, but there was a certain group of people who was not faring as well as others at that time.
11: Oh, I could see the confusion. No, we weren't talking about the 1920s. We were talking about 1901.
12: Oh, well, that's very different then. Yeah. Well, go right ahead then.
11: Yeah, it should be fine. Yeah.
12: I want y'all to get... tell you what, you wanted some mail order dynamite? I think I might know a dude. I'll have him mail you some dynamite. How's that?
11: Wait, will I know it's dynamite?
12: Yeah, I would probably write it on the

0: jacket or something. You know, just expect it in the next few days. That'll be good. I will tell you this. There ain't a lot of sports to talk about this morning, even though I did get up and come on in here anyway. You know, because there's one big upsetting story that everybody's talking about in the world of sports. Travis Kelce is in trouble. Mainly he's in trouble. I don't know, maybe he's in trouble with his wife, and then everybody else just jumped on board. He liked that very controversial, hard-hitting, misogynistic comedy sketch on Saturday Night Live.
1: Sort of.
0: Well, you know, it's what you got. It is brought to you by Get the Tea. I heard y'all mention Get the Tea. It's a website. You know, you can get your stomach and your gut all cleansed and everything. But you also got them supplements. You need something for your knee or something for your blood pressure or whatever. Go to GetTheTea.com. Look around. Do some nosing around, all right?
1: So, is there a promo code?
0: Go to GetTheTea.com. Put that promo code WJ in there. It's going to save you a little extra money on top of the savings you already got.
1: I like money. I like saving money.
2: Savings is fun.
1: Yeah, that's good.
2: And it's necessary these days.
1: All right, so apparently Taylor Swift's boyfriend or husband or whatever he is now.
2: Husband as of July 4th weekend.
1: He innocently, whoever runs his social media account liked a post about Shane Gillis's monologue.
2: He's probably liked, Shane Gillis's comedy for years. Who knows?
1: They seem like they're not terribly different guys, you know?
2: The rough and tumble. The man's man, is that it?
1: So Travis Kelce's in hot water for liking Shane Gillis's SNL monologue, or whoever runs his Instagram account.
0: I believe his brother is also in a little trouble. Them Kelce boys just can't stay out the hot water.
1: Okay, so Jason Kelce has been getting criticized because when he's doing sports commentary, he often refers to the Eagles as we or us.
2: Oh, and it's like his team.
1: And he's no longer on the team. He now represents NFL broadcasting. So
2: he's supposed to be neutral?
1: Yeah, Pat McAfee called him out for it. He said, why do you keep saying we? You're not on the team.
2: And McAfee ain't one to obey all the rules either. So, you know, who's he calling out people for?
1: Yeah, what team was Pat McAfee on? I barely even remember.
0: Well, he was only a punter. You know, people don't really remember punters too much. And unless, you know, they really stand out.
1: Colts. He was on the Colts.
0: Yeah.
1: Yeah, 7 years over there. He was kicking balls.
0: So he in trouble.
1: Two Pro Bowl selections. Not bad.
0: Not that bad. Not bad. Football tomorrow night, NFL, we got the Broncos up in the Mile High City inviting Seattle Seahawks to come on into town. If you got the Amazon, they'd like you to watch it on that. And my last sport report of the morning, I saved the best for last. This is the hard-hitting sports news. The new Baywatch movie is coming out. I don't know when it's coming out, but they already got a trailer running for it. I don't know if you've seen it yet or not. But luckily, they smart enough to know what people like. They feature a hell of a lot of Livy Dunn.
1: Oh, all right.
2: Yeah. That's sports?
1: Sure, why not? She's an athlete and her husband's an athlete.
0: She's an athlete, her husband's athlete. They come from a long LSU. It's sports, all right?
1: What is this thing where you criticize him?
2: I just was curious how you explained it. Now I've been educated to why it is a sports story, sure.
1: Do we tell you how to do celebrity birthdays or Hollywood news?
2: Yes, all the time.
1: Yeah, but that's different.
2: Well, you need the help.
1: Yeah, you needed it. All right, Coach Killer is not a moniker any pro athlete wants attached to him, but that's what Micah Parsons thinks Commanders quarterback Jaden Daniels just did to his old coach. Apparently he's got a podcast, and the other day the former Cowboy and current Packers edge rusher took Daniels to task for the clock management debacle at the end of the Commanders-Giants game that left Washington with no time left to attempt a very makeable game-winning field goal. I don't know if you remember what happened the other day. And so now he's being criticized for it.
3: Jaden Daniels probably cost my man Dan Quinn his job. To be honest with you.
4: That's tough.
1: Yeah, do you believe it?
2: Who was that talking?
1: That was Micah Parsons.
2: That was him. Okay. Yeah. I never heard him talk before. What did he say?
1: He thinks it cost the coach his job. That Jaden Daniels cost the coach his job.
2: You must have subtitles on your computer because I could not understand a word he said.
1: Wait, you couldn't?
2: Uh-uh.
1: You could. Wait, here, play it again, please. The soundbite. Let me cue it up again.
2: Yeah. Well, here's that.
1: Mr. O, do you have any trouble understanding what this guy's saying?
0: I thought it was
3: clear. Jaden Daniels probably cost my man Dan Quinn his job.
0: Cost my man Dan Quinn his job.
1: Yeah, what's the problem, Billy Ed?
2: I think I got some of it that time.
1: Do you not,
2: It's like listening to the lyrics to rock songs.

0: songs. You got to play it a few times, then have somebody tell you what he said, and then you can kind of hear it.
1: Oh, yeah. You mean like, there's a bathroom on the right.
0: Yeah.
1: Yeah.
0: Well, that's where the bathrooms are.
1: Anyway, so that he's probably right. That was an embarrassing moment for the team and the coach.
0: Hmm.
1: In the meantime, Vanderbilt football has cut Caleb Barnett from the team after his arrest on charges that he strangled a man unconscious.
0: Well, I guess they have rules against that, huh?
1: He was arrested in Nashville at the Shelby Street pedestrian bridge after a cop reported seeing Barnett putting someone in a chokehold before the victim fell unconscious to the ground. Officers reported blood on the ground around the victim. What? They arrested the Vanderbilt wide receiver.
0: People normally start bleeding when you choke them?
1: I think what happened was that he hit the ground. I mean, it doesn't explain it, but...
0: Oh, and then he opened his head up like Gary Busey or something.
1: The victim told police he didn't have any memory of what happened because he was left unconscious, and one of the victim's associates says Barnett threw the first punch, so there was some other violence as well.
2: It's always the second guy getting in trouble, though, ain't it?
1: Well, it sounds like it was, in this case, the guy with the most to lose probably shouldn't have been involved in it in the first place. Maybe if you're a very important football player with a future ahead of you, you shouldn't be on a bridge somewhere fighting people.
0: That's a lot of people's retirement plan. They didn't save enough money, and they get close to retiring age, and they realize, I need to get attacked by a professional athlete quick.
1: Yeah.
0: Because I'm going to cash in.
1: Not a lot of people knew about this, but Saturday's clash between Georgia and Alabama had more than its fair share of bad blood. As it turns out, the bad blood didn't end with the game. Senior Georgia linebacker Raylan Wilson drew plenty of attention during the game, recording a team-high 9 tackles. That's pretty awesome. But it was a post-game interaction with an Alabama fan that is now getting the most attention. Wilson and apparently got into a fight with a fan.
0: Uh-oh.
1: Wilson and the rest of the Bulldogs were instructed to put on their helmets as the fans rained bottles and trash down on the team.
0: Wow, that's inhospitable.
1: Wilson was heading off the field when he spotted a man in the stands he thought was a Georgia fan. The linebacker made his way over to celebrate with the fan, only to find out he wasn't a fan.
0: Mm-mm-mm.
1: He was a very irate Alabama enthusiast who angrily denounced the Georgia player. Let's go, boy, let's go. Get the F out of here, the man yelled. And that is when some violence ensued. The man shoved Wilson in the head twice. To his credit, Wilson was very calm instead of escalating the situation. Because
0: yeah.
1: As it turns out, he had the most to lose.
0: Yeah, you think?
1: Yeah, so that's the thing.
0: I did see a clip of a guy calling the radio broadcast of the game and at the end of the game, and it's like, hey, that's it, oh, we win, man. And then he's still watching. He's still calling the play-by-play after the game is over, and he's like, and now the fighting has begun.
1: Yeah, that'll do it.
0: Yeah, going to start sometimes.
1: Speaking of getting hit, UCLA's thrilling upset victory over Oregon on Saturday came at a steep price. Apparently, the quarterback, Nico Iamalvia, is expected to miss the remainder of the season after a very vicious hit.
2: Oh, that's rough, man.
1: Yeah.
2: They've been getting after him for a little while. That ain't his first vicious hit.
1: Yeah, well, anyway.
2: He snapped that spine and cracked that head.
1: Sounds like he's going to have to find a new hobby for the rest of the season because it won't be playing football.
0: I'm sure he'll go back to his studies.
1: Sure, yeah. I think he's a comm major.
0: Okay. USA! USA!
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0: I don't know where you...
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2: That's that guy that says, don't preach at me, sing me a song. That's him.
1: Yeah, Mick Jagger, right.
20: I think he's actually said both things. He just preached from the stage in the past, and maybe he learned a lesson. Now he's allegedly, I wasn't there live, but he says, tell singers, stop preaching to people on stage and just do your job.
1: Imagine that. Is that possible? Can you do that?
20: Some can't. No, they cannot. I think they specifically were targeting Bruce Springsteen because he's quite over the top with his complaints lately.
1: Yeah, it's really bad. And then Tom Morello, it's like, yeah, we get it. You're a socialist, but you're also a millionaire who complains about not getting table service fast enough in a white tablecloth restaurant.
20: Yeah, it's rough. It's kind of like hearing Bernie Sanders talk about how much capitalism sucks.
1: There is entirely too much capitalism.
20: Well, that's partly his fault because he's got a lot of stuff.
1: Sure.
20: Yeah, expensive stuff, too.
1: Elizabeth Holmes dropped out of Stanford at age 19, founded a company called Theranos, and sold the world on a machine that could run hundreds of blood tests from a single finger prick. Well, it turns out it couldn't.
20: No, but she told a good story. She was quite the sales lady.
1: Jury convicted her in 2022 on fraud and conspiracy charges for lying to investors. She got 11 years, trimmed down a little bit. Her ex-boyfriend and business partner, a guy named Sonny Bolwani, got a longer sentence.
2: And the dude that they said killed Tupac, he got a hell of a sentence, too.
1: Yeah, I want to talk about that, too.
20: That's
1: but
20: not part of this story, though.
1: No, this woman reports to women's prison in Bryan, Texas at the end of May 2023.
20: There you go.
1: So 34 days before she heads to surrender, Holmes and her partner, Billy Evans, a hotel family guy, very wealthy, invite a comedian named Nathan Fielder to come and hang out with them and film for 30 days. You may know him from the TV show Nathan for You or The Rehearsal. He's a prank guy.
20: What was their reasoning behind this?
1: That's what's so bizarre about all this. They say they wanted full transparency so she could prove she never lied and she could clear her name. And if anyone could do it, it's a bizarre avant-garde prank comedian.
20: Yeah, that's really unusual, huh?
1: So cameras moved in. Nathan Fielder is in the middle of the whole thing. He's part of the story now, which doesn't make any sense. It'd be like having the guys from Jackass come and do a documentary on Charles Manson before he goes to prison.
20: Yeah, that should work out well.
1: The trailer already showed the most awkward staring contest in recent memory. Holmes and Fielder inches apart, eyes locked. Her insisting she never deceived anyone while he asks if she's being real. Reviews say the nearly three-hour movie is full of those awkward moments. It's tense. The conversations are bizarre, a lot of deadpan awkwardness, and they love it.
2: Yeah, and people want to spend 3 hours of their life not knowing how many hours they got left. They want to give 3 hours of it to that?
1: Yeah.
2: I don't get it.
1: Apparently, her husband comes off as very controlling in the film. The crew got so paranoid about hidden cameras in the guest house that they bought debugging equipment so they could figure out if they were being spied on.
2: Did they find something?
1: I don't know. You got to
2: watch the movie.
1: You got to watch the movie.
2: I'm not that interested, to be honest with you.
1: People, this is getting a lot of attention. Some people are saying this might be as big of a movie this year as The Odyssey.
20: Okay.
1: Yeah, who knows? But anyway, it's
20: bigger than Tom Cruise's movie offering this year. I mean, outdoing Tom Cruise at the box office. That's something to crow about right there.
1: The Tom Cruise movie that's out right now, Digger, is considered to be the biggest bomb of his entire career.
20: It is, and maybe of everybody's entire career. It might be the worst movie ever made, they said.
1: That's what they say. Isn't it interesting when he goes out and does a movie that's pro-America, patriotic, people love it. Top Gun 1, Top Gun 2, record-breaking amounts of success at the box office. Then he goes out and does woke pandering BS for the far left, and even they don't like the movie.
2: Do you think anybody's catching on to this yet? No,
20: people don't seem to catch on much anymore, do they?
1: No, they do not. Anyway, I want to see the Elizabeth Holmes, Nathan Fielder movie. I'm very curious about it. And when it comes out, if it sucks, we will tell you, and then you don't have to waste your money on it.
2: You're going to go to the theater and see it, or you're going to wait until it, you know, pops up on the TV there at the house?
1: It's a good question.
0: 3 hours. I mean, that's several trips to the bathroom.
1: I do like watching movies at home.
0: Yeah.
1: But I don't know. I went and saw The Odyssey. That was good. I didn't want to like that. I did not want to like a movie with Elliot Page in it.
0: Did it get better the minute they killed her off?
1: Well, that happens in the first few seconds of the movie.
0: Right. And then it really catches on after that, right?
1: Dude, The Odyssey is so good. It exceeded all my expectations. It was so good, it upset me a little.
0: Oh, no. Yeah, because you didn't want to like it.
1: No, I didn't want to like it. Did you like Troy or any of those movies? Gladiator?
0: Of course.
1: Gladiator didn't age well. I watched it on a plane recently, and I remember thinking, this isn't that good. But Troy.
20: That part where he walks through the field with the tall grass or the weed or whatever it is, and he's walking towards home, but he's actually, you know, going to heaven to see his wife and kid again.
1: Right.
20: And he's walking
1: Valhalla.
20: And he's got his hands out, and he's rubbing the top of the grass, and you can see the it's supposed to be his home in Spain. They filmed all that in Tuscany.
1: I could see why.
20: That's a beautiful area with all those Italian cypresses lining the winding roadways, the hills, the valleys. Ah, it's beautiful.
1: Troy aged well. Gladiator did not. Gladiator seemed corny to me. They were all the gladiators were clean and well-shaven while they were in the dungeon. It didn't make any sense.
20: Right.
1: Why do they look like? Why aren't they dirty?
20: Well, it is Hollywood, and you know they want to look good.
1: Did you know that in Houston, Disney built the train at the airport?
0: No, I did not know that. Kind of makes sense, though. It's one of the little trams that just goes here to there, back and forth, back and forth. That's what they got at Disney.
1: Houston is home to one of the worst airports in America. Top 10, for sure. The Bush Airport. It doesn't make any sense. You could tell it was designed by a bunch of people who never met each other, never spoke to, didn't have any idea what the other people were thinking when they built it. It's not as bad as Atlanta or LaGuardia. And apparently the Denver airport's satanic. Have you ever heard that?
20: Oh, absolutely. Yeah, there's a lot of that going along.
1: At any rate, Bush Airport was built back in 69.
0: Nice. Oh, boy.
1: And in the 80s, Disney's design arm, WED Enterprises, was hired to come in and build a train. And so that's what they did. $14.5 million contract. And when they debuted it, Mickey and Donald were there.
20: Huh. Who knew?
1: Me neither. I had no idea. Yeah. Yeah, Houston spends a fortune on transit that most people don't ride. And the most reliable free ride in town was designed by a mouse.
20: Well, you have to ride it if you're in the airport, and if you land at one terminal and you need to go to the other terminal, that's the only way to get there.
1: Yeah.
20: I mean, you could take a cab, but as you see, that would probably take you a half an hour because you have to circle all the construction outside.
1: Yeah, people ride on that. I was talking about the train downtown or the buses.
20: Oh, no. But the trams at the airport, kind of necessary.
1: Right. All right, everybody. Tupac Shakur, the guy who killed him.
2: Says the court.
1: Wait, you think this guy's innocent?
2: I'm just saying, we don't know. They waited a long damn time to get around to looking into this, didn't they?
1: Yeah, but kind of like Lindsey Clancy, he says he did it. He wrote a book about it.
2: I think he didn't expect to get put in jail. I think he expected to just get famous and sell some books. And then all of a sudden they're like, well, since you said you murdered this dude, let's go ahead and take you to court. And he's like, whoa, whoa, whoa. Now, I can't admit I didn't do it because that would hurt the book sales. But if I admit I did do it, that's going to put me away for 40 years. That's life in prison for a dude his age. You know that, right?
1: Sure. Most people over 40 remember the 90s East Coast versus West Coast rap. Biggie Smalls died. Tupac Shakur died. Tupac died outside the MGM Grand in Vegas. And at the time, that was over a fight. There was a fight. Someone went and got a gun. They shot him. For years, a former Southside Compton Crip shot caller talks to police under limited immunity deals and later gives interviews. In 2019, he publishes a memoir called Compton Street Legend. And in it, he puts himself in the Cadillac that night, describes getting a gun, says the shooting was retaliation for the beating of his nephew, and basically lays out his role in orchestrating one of the most famous murders in the late 20th century.
20: If he was in the car with him and shot him, why isn't it real obvious who killed him?
1: Yeah, well,
20: how many people were in the car shooting guns?
1: Some of them aren't alive anymore. He claims to have been in the car and supplied the gun.
2: So did he kill everybody?
1: No, the only guy that died was Tupac.
2: But you said a lot of them aren't alive anymore.
1: Sure, gangsta life. That's the street life, Mr. O.
2: And they don't rat. No, they just take care of business themselves. They ain't going to rat to the popo.
1: Well, it's my understanding they're not alive, so this was the only guy still around that could take the blame. He does media appearances, writes a book, brags about knowing the real truth, goes on podcasts. In 2023, he gets indicted. And at the trial, which just wrapped up, the case leans heavily on his own words from his own book and his own interviews.
2: That was pretty stupid, wasn't it?
1: That was pretty much. Well, you said you did it.
2: Mm-hmm.
1: Yesterday, they give him 40 years, 20 years to life for the murder, and plus consecutive 20 years to life on the deadly weapon enhancement.
20: And how old is this gentleman currently?
1: He'll be over 100 by the time he gets out.
20: That answered that question.
1: I think he's in his 60s, so yeah, that's... She tells him, you don't get to take someone's life, the judge says, especially Tupac's, and then walk away. And that's all his talk about being a changed man, a grandfather. It doesn't matter. You still did a crime. You still murdered someone.
2: Adios, dude. Ain't no sweat off mine.
1: Here's a pro tip to anyone out there from a guy who's never murdered before, but I could only imagine. If you're going to murder, don't write a book about it.
20: Oh, and tell everybody that you did the murder?
1: Yeah, I would
20: not do that.
1: I would not do that.
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0: It'd be fun. That's so fun.
1: If you show up and do a TV interview while you're running for office, should you be drunk?
2: If I go to do a TV interview, would it be best to be drunk? I got to think that might set you back a little bit.
1: Some people get nervous about public speaking, so they do a shot of tequila right before they go on stage.
2: Uh-huh.
1: Anyway, Jamie West.
2: Two shots would be better then, right? Or maybe four would even be better.
1: It's a good question. A Democrat candidate in Indiana is going wildly viral for a car crash interview in which she slurred her words and rolled her eyes while bragging about having guns and promising to fire every Republican.
2: Oh, nice.
1: Jamie West is running for county council in Fayette County. Not a real important position on a national or even statewide level, but appeared confused from the start of her televised forum sponsored by local outlet TV3 and Connersville News Examiner, admitting that she had not prepared an opening statement. Her rambling, slurred monologue, viewed millions of times on social media, only got more surreal as it sounded like someone on a microphone loudly farting.
2: She should have got Patron to sponsor as part of this program. That's good tequila, man. You ever drink that?
1: It's not bad, yeah, for the price. Yeah.
3: And that's what I have to say about that.
4: Okay. And our last question of the night is, if elected, what is one decision that you expect to make that may be unpopular with some voters, but you believe ultimately would be in the best interest of Fayette County?
3: Huh.
2: Uh-huh.
3: I wouldn't raise your taxes. What is the one decision that I would make? Repeat that again. What is the one decision that I would make that might not be popular
4: with
3: Fayette County?
4: May be okay. Unpopular with
3: unpopular
4: some voters.
3: With some voters.
4: But is in the best interest of the county.
2: Look at that face.
3: Firing all Republicans.
2: Yeah,
3: I wouldn't let them. I mean, I don't even talk to them. I don't like them. I mean, they voted against our own state representative, voted against her own party. Mm-hmm. I mean, what do you want me to say? I don't like being around them. I mean, y'all did this to us. You all voted for us. You made this happen, this ICE coming into our communities, stealing people's jobs. I mean,
2: jeez. She's just all over. I thought she was about to throw up at some point.
1: I think part of what's great about this is obviously it sounds funny, but what you're not seeing on the screen is I like lesbians. I think they're great, but this is a woman who looks like even the lesbian community.
2: They wouldn't have nothing to do with her.
1: They feel a little uncomfortable around
2: mm-hmm.
1: her. She's a little masculine. I was wondering, does this woman have a neurological disorder? Is she wasted? What the hell is going on
2: she
1: here?
2: Definitely seems a little more than just tipsy, huh?
1: Yeah, what the hell happened, lady?
3: I've been threatened so many times to my face by MAGA, we'll call them. Because there's Republicans who actually get it. You know, there are good Republicans out there. But then there's these MAGA who are just racist and aren't very intelligent at all.
1: You sound brilliant.
3: They call you names.
2: Oh, no.
3: Like
2: drunkier? Drunky Drunkenstein?
1: She's great. Oh, what? I love her. I hope she wins. I want to get more at Jamie West in the news. She's running for election in Fayette County Council, District 4 in Indiana. Please put her in a position of power.
2: I'm sure the folks that live there just can't wait to get some of that.
1: I love her. That's my new favorite politician.
2: I just fire all Republicans. I don't like them.
1: Amazing. That's great. What did she drink, I wonder? Is she having an allergic reaction to something?
2: You know, I'm sure she'll blame it on hormones or mixing her drinks with some prescription medication like Selma Blair probably is doing.
1: Well, yeah, obviously it's hormones.
2: I mean, yeah, you know, she can't be held responsible for that.
1: It's not her fault. Hormones affect people, you know?
2: Speaking of your politicians, Mike emailed us here at WalterJohnson.com. He said, do we know which one of the six genders James Tallarico's dating partner is? Or is that just another prop? Is there even a person? I mean, like,

0: props like the rented Dodge truck for one of his commercials, the phony steak dinner plate that he's sitting in front of, the front porch of an old house that he doesn't own and ever go to, the rocking chair, the mason jar with iced tea in it, and probably Paw over there rocking in the corner, whittling on a stick. Do we know which one of the six genders Paw is, for that matter of fact? No, we don't. But we do know Freako says there are at least six genders, and God's all six. That's how he looks at God. God's all six of them genders, you know.
1: Well, he only believed that a few months ago. Now he doesn't believe it anymore, he says.
0: Oh, that's right. We're talking nowadays until the election. 3 weeks from now, you know, he'll go back to saying what he always said and what he really believes. Well, but right now, he's just funning you so he can get your vote.
1: I could tell you a lot about James Tallarico's girlfriend. She used to be one of his staff members. And then he got her a job as a lobbyist for a group called Texas Medical Association.
0: You keep calling her, and I'm not sure they're comfortable with that.
1: Well, whatever her gender is, or they's gender.
0: She's a they-them?
1: They-them. This person earns a living pushing vaccine mandates and trans ideology. It's a lobbyist for the medical industry on the far left.
0: Mm.
1: And if you remember during the election, 2020, when everybody was talking about mask mandates and then the following year being forced with injections, she earns a living paying politicians to go out and advocate for those things. And that's James Tallarico's alleged girlfriend.
0: Mm-hmm.
1: I think the fact that they're in a relationship in the first place is problematic because it was one of his staff members, but then somehow weirdly she became something so much worse.
0: But they're Democrats, so you're not supposed to notice, or if you do, don't say anything. And if you say anything, nobody else is going to say anything. Yeah, it don't matter.
1: Now, James and his quote-unquote girlfriend also have something else in common. Old school Texas families, been around a long time. James' family used to own slaves in the state.
2: Is that right?
1: Now, I you know, it's not
0: was it his, what is this, his brother? I might have been his brother. Let's look into
3: you
0: it.
3: You sure about that? You sure about that? That's why?
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15: A 7.7 magnitude earthquake hit Panama on October 10th, destroying 900 homes and leaving families sorting through rubble in places they had never even considered could be so vastly destroyed by a natural disaster.
16: And I wonder, that was just this weekend, it was just 4 days ago, why didn't we hear more or anything at all about that? Were we so busy watching football and hurricanes slamming into Florida that we just didn't have time to notice Panama?
15: Well, it's time to notice it now. And we will, thanks to plus-sized influencer Gracie Bonn.
16: Oh, good. Okay, so she's got something to say, and we all need to hear it.
15: Gracie Bonn is one of those fat girls who you're supposed to like how she's fat.
16: Whoa, that can't be real.
15: No, that's what I've got a picture of her. Would you describe what we're looking at since
16: that can't even be real. How does the head?
15: What are we looking at, Mr. Kenneth?
16: Her shoulders, neck, and head look ordinary. And then as you work down the body, you can't help but notice triple J boobs that she's got. I'm not sure the size.
15: She's a big girl who's had some plastic surgery done.
16: And then her waist kind of gets small, basically because the boobs are so large, it makes the waist look small. And then her hips and thighs and ass are just blown out of proportion, like they literally inflated her with some of those high-pressure air nozzle thingies.
15: You're noticing her 55-inch hips.
16: Yeah.
15: Shown in a tight white top, jeans for a full glamour photo shoot. She's a big girl, and some people like that. That's why she's doing this. But do you notice what's behind her?
16: No. What's behind her?
15: Well, look.
16: Is it rubble?
15: Right.
16: I see rubble.
15: She did a glamour photo shoot in front of earthquake destruction.
16: Oh, this is her being glamorous. I didn't get that.
15: Yeah,
16: I missed that completely.
15: She posted shots online sharing the real impact to raise awareness and help rebuild homes. But a lot of people noticed she's taking sexy photos.
16: Look at me. Look at me.
15: In front of a disaster. Kind of an odd thing to do.
16: Yeah.
15: But this is influencer culture at its dumbest.
16: Sure, that's how they work.
15: Ruins become a pack backdrop for likes. She's walking around with a selfie stick taking glamour shots in front of someone's destroyed home.
16: Every time you see these Democrats, liberals, whoever they are, doing stupid stuff, we look at each other and go, well, that's stupid. Nobody's going to like that or vote for that or whatever they're doing. But like a guy just emailed us. He's like, you know, you heard that drunk woman slurring her words and talking about hating Republicans and firing everybody, you know. You look at that from a Democrat point of view, somebody that votes her direction, she probably just locked herself in a few new extra votes with that.
17: The own state representative voted against her own party. I mean,
16: nah.
17: What do you want me to say? I don't like being around them.
16: Nope.
17: I mean, y'all did this to us. You all voted for us. You made this happen, this ICE coming into our communities.
16: No, no.
17: Stealing people's jobs. I mean,
16: what jobs is ICE stealing? They have a job. That's why they're working with ICE. But then they come in and steal other people's jobs, too? I don't know.
15: Yeah.
16: That's pretty weird. But, look at that. As a Democrat voter, you got to look at that and say, yeah, that's my girl right there.
15: Look, at the Beaver Hut on Friday for Flannel Fridays, if I run into her, I'm going to have a word with her about this.
16: I think
15: this.
16: You should set her down.
17: Then there's these MAGAs who are just racist and aren't very intelligent at all. They call you names. You know, sheriff's nephew threatened to blow my head off.
16: What?
17: But, you know, what are you going to do?
18: Well, that brings us to your opportunity to say just a few last words to the voters.
16: What do I want to say?
17: We have guns, too.
16: There it is.
18: All right.
16: There it is. Mic drop. Yeah, we have guns, too. Thank you for that.
15: Who told her this was a good idea?
16: I don't know.
15: I love it. I love this woman. I want her on every TV. And they should, if I was the Indiana Republican Party, every political ad would just be a video of her.
16: Mm.
15: Just that interview. Yeah. Play that. It's great. Amazing. Anyway, I don't know how this happens. But over the weekend, Harry Styles, the British millionaire, stood on stage at Madison Square Garden and lectured Americans about respecting illegal immigrants.
16: Mm-hmm.
15: At the time, he was making a point about how apparently a gangbanger, illegal immigrant, who has been accused of kidnapping and assault and armed robbery and theft, got shot by an ICE agent. And Harry Styles said, I hope he gets home safe.
19: I just want us to take a moment to think about Oscar Belgal tonight. And
16: a moment for the criminal.
19: I want us to just think and Remember,

0: to just look after each other, Cameron.
1: Is that what the criminal was doing? Looking after each other?
0: It's up to us to make these cities that we live in the places we want to see. It's up to us to make the world the place that we want to see and we want to...
2: I don't know. We don't need to listen to the whole thing.
1: This audio is terrible. Was he wearing a dress?
2: No, he's wearing little shorts. He's dressed like a schoolboy.
1: Little bitty shorts with a tucked-in shirt. And, yeah, he looks ridiculous. And of course, he is ridiculous, so that's why.
2: His whole shtick is that he pretends to be gay even though he's not, I guess. I don't know what his exact sexual preference is, but...
1: That's the whole point. You don't know.
2: Yeah, he's sexually ambiguous.
1: Sure, that's the best thing ever.
2: Which is fine, whatever, but imagine you're one of the victims of the illegal immigrant he's on stage paying tribute to. You know, this wasn't like some cleaning lady that got shot during an ICE raid. The guy that got shot by ICE agents who he's upset about is a dangerous, violent criminal that hurt people in the community.
1: He's got a long sheet of crimes in the past, including being here, by the way.
2: Yeah.
1: Yeah. Oh, well. They don't get it. They never will. It's your vote is, I don't know, am I voting for more crime or less crime? You like more crime? You want to be the victim of some violent crime soon? Keep voting liberal.
2: He's upset that a gangbanger got shot by ICE agents. Maybe don't be involved in violent crime.
1: Well, that's something to think about. Let's sit him down and have a talk with him.
2: What is the gated community that Harry Styles lives in a foreign country where they don't have this problem?
1: Is it the palace?
2: Probably.
1: Yeah, he probably gets invited up to the palace.
2: Not a New Yorker, guys. The person that they're all upset about is, oh, yeah, he's just a member of the local community. No, he came here illegally to commit crimes, and he got shot because he was committing said crimes. And now you've got a stadium full of people shedding crocodile tears for a dangerous, and violent man.
1: More than the stadium, how many followers does he have on social media? Like 90 million other people also get to enjoy that.
2: Yeah. The stupidest people get the loudest platforms.
1: Amen.
2: Yeah. And then there's us. Average intelligence, average size platform. You're welcome, America.
1: Yeah. What? Wait, how's that
3: trying
1: work?
3: To undermine the media, trying to make up his own facts, and it could be that he could have undermined the messaging so much that he can actually control exactly what people think. And that is our job.
4: Yeah. Walton and Johnson.
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2: All right, we had a missing hiker, but it sounds like we found him.
1: Oh, goody. Did we have some effect on that? We did broadcast that he was missing, so I guess we get a little bit of credit.
2: Oh, no, this isn't good news. It's very bad.
1: You said they found him, and then they found a body?
2: They found him, but he won't be coming home.
1: Ah.
2: On the evening of October 5th, Sahil Jalini, age 24, of Houston, was last seen at the Riverstone Campground near Townsend, Tennessee, on the edge of the Great Smoky Mountains National Park, Billy.
1: Been there, done that.
2: Family members said he stopped checking in and location sharing, which worried them because parts of the park have little or no self-service, so they contacted the park rangers. The next day, his vehicle was found parked in the Abraham Falls trailhead. Search teams recovered his phone, his keys, his clothes near the falls. The next day, dive teams recovered his body from a pool of water at the base of the falls.
1: It was pretty obvious with his keys and his phone all laying there that he went to go for a swim.
2: Certainly seems that way, right?
1: Mm-hmm.
2: Now, that's a 25-foot drop into a deep pool. The family says powerful recirculating hydraulic currents there can trap even strong swimmers. Officials cause of death still pending, but it sounds like he drowned.
1: Sounds like.
2: His sister said he was a private, kind person and that sharing the story might help warn others. Don't jump off a waterfall.
1: Okay, then.
2: Great Smoky Mountains National Park sees multiple visitor deaths most years. Waterfalls and their base pools are...
1: Nature will kick your ass. You know that.
2: A recurring hazard, Billy. The Trail of Abraham Falls is a 5-mile round trip through the forest.
1: Sounds lovely.
2: Cell coverage is spotty. He was alone. His phone was recovered, and the family says service was bad. I don't think that changes anything.
1: No, I don't. Yeah, that's the only reason you didn't check in and let him know where he was right before he dove off a waterfall, I guess.
2: That's not a place where they have chupacabra, is it?
1: No, not generally. Although they are probably still moving north. You never know where they're going to pop up next.
2: Chupacabra go north for the winter?
1: No, I think I just go north. Kind of like red ants and armadillos and the rest of it. They all just want to invade the United States.
2: Unbelievable,
1: yeah,
2: these chupacabras.
1: They are. They come up from the south and wanting to invade and make a bunch of changes to the way things was.
2: Well, anyway, we don't know what exactly killed
1: You're
2: him.
1: Still talking about the animals, right?
2: Yeah, chupacabra.
1: Well, of course, and ants and dillers and stuff.
2: All of it, right?
1: All of it, yeah.
2: Yeah, why do you look so confused,
15: just,
2: Mr. Kenna?
15: Just making sure. That's all. Speaking of waterfalls, I every time I think about that, or you reminded me of that story, I think about the time I was in Maui, a little vacation with some friends, and we were on the road to Hana. I know a lot of our listeners have probably driven that road, and you pass multiple waterfall locations on the way, and people stop, get out, look at the waterfalls. You can get in the pool. You know, I wouldn't jump from the top of the waterfall, but you can get in the pool, swim around. And so we got in the pool, and we were swimming around there, looking at the waterfall. And the pool was like, you know, a pretty good size, about four times the size of this room, let's say. And there's plenty of room to swim around. And when we walked up to the pool, there was a guy and a girl standing there, dripping wet in their swimsuits, and they had that look on their face that you knew something was tragically wrong. And so I just watched for a second. He lost his car keys to the rental car while swimming in the pool.
2: Wow.
15: He forgot to take his keys out and set it on the side, like that guy you talked about just now. And so he's standing there with just that look on his face of, okay, well, that just ruined the whole day, maybe the whole vacation now. What's he going to do? And, you know, it's kind of hard to get cell service out there and then ask the rental car company to drive out, pick you up, bring you another car or a set of keys. What would you do if you did something like that?
2: I don't know. That's a good question.
15: Don't do that.
2: Probably just hitchhike. I think hitchhiking's pretty safe nowadays because no one does it anymore.
15: We offered him a ride, but then he wanted to bring his girlfriend, too, and we're like, yeah, there's no room for her.
2: Really?
15: Well, there was no room for her. It was just, you know.
2: 55-inch hips?
15: One or the other.
2: Yeah.
15: We were already packed in there kind of tight.
2: Yeah, I get it. Yeah.
15: Not that there's anything wrong with that.
2: You're a tight packer. I understand. Well, with all that being said, like a lot of you, we're concerned this morning about all the people affected by Shane Gillis's joke.
1: Oh, still very concerned about that. I just hope everybody's going to be okay.
2: Apparently, it is affecting a lot of people's personal families, including the house pets.
15: The pets?
2: Yeah. Because when people get depressed, they start eating. And we've noticed that since Shane Gillis told that joke, there's now a report out about the increase of pet obesity rates.
15: Oh, no.
2: And I think it's pretty obvious Shane Gillis is responsible for this.
1: But are the dogs dressing like whores?
2: Well, it depends on whether they're at a gym or not. Mostly, no. They're just eating a lot.
15: That's still, the dogs don't pick out their outfits. If they are dressing like whores, it's the owner's fault.
2: We spend billions of dollars every year on pet Halloween costumes, and nobody even takes into consideration the fact that you might need to splurge and spend a little extra if your pet's got a thick waistline from having too many milk bones.
15: Yeah, and don't get them horizontal stripes. You know, for God's sake, it's going to make them look worse.
2: Well, there is good news, Mr. Kenneth. Relief is on the way. Today is National Pet Obesity Day. In case you're not sure if your dog is overweight, here's a helpful PSA.
16: It's National Pet Obesity Day. We here at the Large Animal Recognition Department, or LARD, recommend keeping an eye out for these signs your fur baby is way too big. He likes milk bones. He loves milkshakes. He's microchipped and mega cheesed. He returns with tennis balls in his neck folds. You caught him humping a pork chop. And finally, you catch him drinking from the toilet because his head got stuck.

0: everybody.
1: Fat girls on bicycles.
2: Uh-huh.
1: Trying to lose some weight.
2: They peddling she's that stuff around town, huh? I thought that was illegal to peddle that stuff.
0: No, no, no. Hey, let me ask you a question. If Ilhan Omar didn't do anything wrong, the Somalian congresswoman from Minnesota got her staff to change her birth date right after she got elected to Congress on her birth certificate.
3: What's the big deal? What's up with that?
0: Yeah, why would they do that?
4: Well, let me explain. I was a little curious about that, too. By the way, Ilhan Omar's father served as a loyal colonel for Somali's brutal dictator and then misrepresented himself when he came to this country as a refugee.
0: I'm sure he's a great guy.
4: And he brought his young daughter with him. How young? Well, according to her birth date, after they had been here for a while, and dad became a naturalized citizen after, what, like 5 years?
0: Sure.
4: In the year 2000, according to her birth date, she was 17, still a child, not an adult. And so by her father becoming a citizen, she was naturalized as a citizen through his process. But if she were 18... she would not have become a citizen because she would have been an adult.
0: Sure.
4: And that would have not been on, you know, riding piggyback on his citizenship. So they changed the year she was born to make her a year younger. And now it turns out that she lied on multiple forms.
0: It certainly sounds like she did,
4: And that's the kind of thing that could get you deported. Do you think that's going to happen?
0: Sounds like she broke the law.
4: Everybody keeps saying, boy, wouldn't that be great if they deport her, get her out of here, put her in jail or something? Do you honestly believe anything is going to happen to this politician or anybody else for that matter that does? Didn't Hunter Biden lie on a gun form? I mean, that's the kind of thing that they'd lock a Republican under the jail for.
0: What I find so remarkable about is that even if they get rid of her, she'll probably just get replaced by someone worse.
4: Yeah, you never know, because I know we're getting rid of Lena Hidalgo here in the Harris County, Texas area, and I don't know, I'm not really looking forward to who's going to get that job next, knowing how the Democrats, you know, are working.
0: What's the point of rules? Does anyone know?
4: No, nobody really seems to know. The rule for thee, not for me. That's the best way to look at it.
0: The rule says don't change your birth certificate if you want to get into the country legally.
4: So he also lied about coming here as a refugee so that he could get citizenship status after a number of years. So he wasn't a refugee. He was actually working with the military over there, the dictator and all that kind of stuff. So more lies. And still nothing.
0: There's also a rule that says you're not supposed to climb into the Siberian tiger inhabitation.
4: Yeah, because that's going to end poorly.
0: This guy that climbed over the fence and started wrestling with the Siberian tiger at the English Zoo the other day.
4: Well, first he tried to lecture him. Pointed his finger at the tiger and told him, no, that did not go over well.
0: It says here he suffered from serious mental health issues.
4: Probably on some pretty stout drugs, I would imagine, at the time.
0: Apparently, he's also a former child actor.
4: Well, where? In England?
0: Yeah.
4: We wouldn't know.
0: Probably. I wouldn't, yeah. Wasn't like on Silver Spoons or something?
4: No, we didn't see it.
0: I couldn't figure out what show he was on.
4: Oh, boy. Well, he's gone now.
0: 420-pound tiger. Boy, I've heard of committing suicide before, but suicide by tiger, that's a new one on me.
4: Well, I mean, if you knew you were dying, you got like days or weeks to live or whatever, you want to just lay there and shrivel up in the bed and look pathetic, or do you want to go out like a man? Now, it wasn't true in his case because he was young and probably wasn't dying, but what if you were? Yeah, taking on a grizz on his home territory. Head up to Alaska or, you know, the Tetons or someplace like that, and it's just you and the grizz, like Brad Pitt. You just bring a knife and the grizz has got big old claws to rip you to shreds.
0: I feel like the grizzly bear would be a swifter death because don't those big cats play with their food?
4: Just like the little cats do, yes.
0: I'd want to die quickly if
4: they
0: I
4: like
0: had
4: to bat it around a little bit first, huh? Yeah, that pop you upside the head. Oh, hey, ow. That's when he started telling the cat no.
0: They say the hippopotamus is the most dangerous land animal on Earth. You believe that?
4: Is it a land animal? I thought it was a water animal.
0: Well, it's both, right?
4: It's both, but it's a land. Yeah, oh, I definitely agree with that. I know guys that have gone over to do some big game hunting and stuff. Them hippos, they're a lot faster than they look. They'll turn your boat right over, and then they'll just come crunch you. Just like that.
0: They look fat, you know?
4: Yeah, but they're like those big old linebackers in the NFL. They'll run you right down, though.
0: Yeah, they're wiry.
4: No, they're not.
0: Like me.
5: I am told this is a garbage disposal. I've never seen a garbage disposal.
6: It's not a... It's a wand massager. It says so right on the box.
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5: Let's get busy boogieing tonight. What you say?
6: Yeah, we're here to boogie.
5: By the way, a lot of people have been wrongly critical of my sports report this morning.
6: Why? What
5: because,
6: did you do wrong?
5: They said I left out the new inductees to the Houston Sports Hall of Fame. No, I didn't leave them out. I separated it from the rest of the sports to highlight it. See, this is a feature. It's not a mistake. The Houston Sports Hall of Fame honors athletes from or connected to Houston who have made major contributions to their particular sports, with 30 inductees as of this year's class, which includes J.J. Watt.
7: Yay!
6: Well, that's great.
5: And Billy Wagner, closer for the Astros. And Brian Ching, soccer, they tell me. J.J. was on TV, being interviewed and all this kind of stuff, and they're like, how great it was to be in Houston and do all this kind of stuff, because, he did have franchise record for the Texans, 101 career sacks, a three-time NFL Defensive Player of the Year, all that other kind of stuff to going around. And what a lot of people forget about, he was booed when they drafted him.
6: That's cold-blooded.
5: That is cold-blooded. That's exactly what that is.
7: Who booed? He didn't even he hadn't played if they just drafted him.
6: Yeah.
7: You know how the idiots all gather around to watch the draft and let you know who they think? they're telling the coaches and the owners and all these draft specialists.
6: It is a sad way to spend the day.
7: Yeah, and the minute they announce it, whoever it is, and with their pick and the blah, blah, here's J.J. Boo! They thought somebody else would have been better
6: than J.J. Watt.
5: You know what he did, though? He overcame adversity, did he not?
6: Did he overcome?
5: He overcame adversity, and now he in the Houston Sports Hall of Fame. Texas Sports Hall of Fame. That's up in Waco, and maybe he up in there or will be. I don't know.
6: Imagine how much J.J. Watt did. He went the distance. He played hard. Mm-hmm. He even breastfed his brothers to keep them alive through a cold winter. I mean, I thought that was great.
7: I know. The stories just keep coming about what a wonderful man he is.
6: Memphis had their Sports Hall of Fame induction ceremony last month.
7: Who'd they get?
6: John Calipari, men's basketball coach, University of Memphis.
7: You say so.
6: Bobby Olsten, longtime Memphis University school athletic director.
7: Okay.
6: Phil Chamberlain, as you know, from the University of Memphis tennis program.
7: Clearly the tennis guy, yeah.
6: Stubby Clapp.
7: Stubby got in.
6: Yeah, Memphis Redbirds baseball favorite, St. Louis Cardinals coach for a while. And our good friend Tim Harris, former University of Memphis linebacker, defensive end, NFL All-Pro, Super Bowl champ.
5: Yeah, Super Bowl champ. I will put the Houston Sports Hall of Fame up against any city's Hall of Fame just because of the induction. The first year, 2018, when they started this, the three inductees, Earl Campbell, Hakeem Olajuwon, and Nolan Ryan. All right, who gonna outdo that?
6: Nobody.
5: Nobody.
6: You're not gonna outdo that. Don't even try.
7: Since then, they've got other people in there like Mary Lou Retton.
5: That's the one you picked. They got a lot of other people in there like Pastorini, George Foreman, Carl Lewis, Bagwell, Biggio, Andre Johnson, all of that. And you pick
6: Andre the Giant?
5: Yeah. Mary Lou Retton?
7: Well, she's a local girl.
6: Sure.
7: She did well.
6: Didn't she have some health problems recently?
7: Yeah.
6: And Mattress Mac helped her out.
7: Also, Cheryl Swoops, because you seem to be missing some of the ladies in the Hall of Fame. Cynthia Cooper, how about that, huh?
6: Yeah, you wonder what happened to these people after they disappear from the limelight, and the Hall of Fame gives you an opportunity to find out. It's kind of like I also wondered what happened to our man Steve Bellucci.
7: Who's this now?
6: Well, he's the guy a couple of years back who got arrested for trying to cross the Atlantic Ocean in a human hamster wheel.

0: There wasn't no hamsters in it, though.
1: No, it's for humans. It looked like a hamster wheel filled with floaties, and he tried to cross the ocean in it, and
0: didn't work?
1: No.
0: Well, I am shocked.
1: You just wonder what happens to these people. It was a very unique contraption. Where is he today? That was his dream. His dream was to cross the Atlantic Ocean in a hamster wheel, and they shut it down. He got arrested. He'd been in a standoff over there. Officials had previously said this man inside a hamster wheel spent several days in the ocean, refused to come to shore.
0: Okay.
1: And when they finally got him back,
0: Why didn't they just let him go? All right, keep going. Just keep going. Sooner or later, it's going to take care of itself, right?
1: It does seem like a weird thing to arrest someone for, you know?
2: Since we were talking sports, Houston Hall of Fame, Cheryl Swoops and all these other things, I don't know if you heard this news or not. The WNBA, which I know you guys are big fans of, WNBA coming back to Houston starting next year. After nearly 20 years gone, 18 looks like, the original WNBA dynasty from 97 to 2008, Houston Comets, won 4 championships.
1: And to give you an idea of how unpopular the WNBA is, this was a championship team 4 years in a row. Still wasn't enough popularity to keep them around. They went away.
2: Well, now the Connecticut Suns are playing their final, or have played their final season.
1: They're moving to Houston?
2: And they're moving to Houston, so WNBA, back, baby. Now you know how you can fill your nights up in the middle of the late summer.
1: And did Fertitta buy it?
2: Oh, I have no idea.
1: It says here, yeah, Houston Comets.
2: Oh, yeah, owners of the Rockets purchased the Sun, and we'll bring them back. Patrick Fertitta, key figures, Gretchen Shire Morgan. Oh, anyway, part of the team that is making the purchase and relocating them to Houston.
1: See, that's what makes me wonder. Is Fertitta really the smart businessman we claim he is? He just bought a WNBA team. I mean,
2: they are mentioning that Brittany Griner could be featured as part of one of the new players for the team when they relocate. She is a Houston native and 2-time Defensive Player of the Year, set to become a free agent now, and so, yeah, it would make perfect sense, right? We need Brittany Griner.
1: All right, I have an idea for Brittany Griner that would make her a lot of money, and I'm just going to throw this out there. What is she famous for?
0: Getting caught doing drugs in Russia.
1: Right.
0: And then getting traded for the Merchant of Death.
1: What was the drug that she got caught with?
0: Was it weed?
1: Sort of. You're close.
2: She was vaping?
1: Vape pens.
2: Vaping.
1: CBD, THC, vape pens.
0: So it was both.
1: If you're Brittany Griner and you have a little bit of capital to invest in a business in a strip mall, you see where I'm going with this?
2: I do, but she could also be a spokesman.
1: Guys.
2: A spokesperson.
1: Brittany Griner should open a vape store where they sell disposable THC pens. People would be lined up around the block to buy one from her. You could even call it, like, the Merchant of Death store. Give it a clever name like that.
2: Sure.
1: The Vape of Death.
2: Well,
1: Merchant
2: those
1: of
2: kids,
1: Vape.
2: Weren't they vaping stuff in Ole Miss?
1: Call it the Merchant of Death, but spell it D-E-F.
2: Yeah, I'd leave death out of it.
1: No, it's Deaf. Merchant of Death. Like, yeah. Deaf Comedy Jam.
0: Or Deaf Tone.
1: You just don't understand black people, Mr. Kenneth.
2: I really wish I knew more.
1: I'm happy to explain black people to all four of you guys.
0: Yeah, explain it to me, honky.
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9: Bring out today. Bring out today. Just one. Nine foot. Oh, nothing. Where's your nine foot?
10: I'm not dead.
9: There. He says he's not dead.
10: Yes, he is.
9: I'm not. He isn't.
11: He's very nearly dead. Dead quite soon.
8: It's not dead.
12: We have an update to an earlier story. All this talk about the WNBA reminds me. I know I don't have to remind anybody in here. But for those of you who've been busy and out of touch, the WNBA Finals, the championship series, starts this weekend.
8: Oh, yeah. I can't wait for that.
12: Now, there was a story in the news a few days back saying, you know, since the Dream in Atlanta is in the finals, they said they need to move that game to a bigger arena. They need to move from a 3,500.

0: And they said, whoa, whoa, look at that, cancer. Now, I don't know if they cut you open or if they just sent one of them little robots in there to slice it out. But when they cut you open and that oxygen, which we have right here in the air, gets into that cancer, I don't know if y'all have noticed this or not, but that's usually when it explodes. It just goes like a wildfire. Whoosh. So, yeah, don't do that.
1: They announced his surgery was a success, and now he has lung cancer. That doesn't sound...
0: But they removed the cancerous nodule, so perhaps he's cancer-free now?
1: Pope Leo XIV announced on Sunday doctors found a small localized lung nodule during routine checks, recommended removing it. So he walked into Rome's Gemelli Hospital on Tuesday.
0: Did you go by and look at that when you were in Rome recently?
1: I did not visit the hospital,
0: so it's not
1: no.
0: One of the tourist attractions you decided? You went to see the Pope's house, but not his hospital.
1: Didn't realize at the time that he needed a hospital.
0: Yeah, well,
1: he waved to well-wishers, underwent surgery. The procedure lasted about 90 minutes. Surgeons removed the lower lobe of his right lung using a video-assisted technique. The tissue examined during the operation confirmed lung adenocarcinoma.
0: Oh, that's not good.
1: The most common type of non-small cell lung cancer.
0: Not that bad, though. It was among the things you could have. They said he survived the surgery quite well for a man of his age. What is he, 71?
1: They said the surgery was a success with no complications. He woke up and returned to his room. And Wednesday morning, that's today, the Holy See press office says the Pope's had a calm, quiet night.
0: Yep.
1: And he's expected to stay in the hospital for about a week.
0: Yeah, the rest of this week at least, yeah.
1: The nodule is described as early stage and well localized. This is the first major publicly disclosed health issue of his roughly 17-month papacy.
2: I wish my brain didn't work the way it worked, go to places it goes sometime, but I can't help but wonder, did the Pope have one of them tubes that they run, you know, up when you need to pee?
1: Oh, catheter? A catheter, yeah.
2: Yeah, if the Pope had a catheter during the surgery, that means there's some nurse at that hospital got to handle the Pope's junk.
1: It's a good point.
0: Oh, my God.
1: He's right.
2: And you got that. You take that with you the rest of your life. I mean, you probably sworn to secrecy, but you know you're going to tell.
1: There's a woman on social media. She claims she had sex with the Pope before he became a priest while they were living on the south side of Chicago.
0: In the meanest part of town.
1: Yeah.
0: Wow.
1: Imagine that. Imagine you're the woman who had sex with the Pope. That'd be a real...
0: I'm not that, you know, religious myself, but I just know it's very uncomfortable to talk about the Pope's nurse handling the Pope's penis.
1: Well, he's a human just like you and I are. I know.
2: Hey, he got cancer like any of us can, so what makes him so special?
1: Huh? Yeah, and if there's anyone on the show that you think would be comfortable with a conversation about penis handling, it'd be you.
0: I'm okay with it. I put myself in the place of others and who might be a little concerned, you know. At least he didn't say the Pope dressed like a whore.
1: That's a good point. I
0: mean, that would have been over the top.
1: The Vatican's been a little more open about this than they have in the past with papal health issues. Is this just a modern transparency example, or does it reflect confidence that the outcome looks good?
2: Yeah, and when the Pope walked into the hospital, I don't know if you noticed, he was already wearing one of them hospital gowns when he got there.
1: That's right, yeah.
0: That's not a hospital. Mm.
1: A Pope, a rabbi, and an imam walked into a hospital.
0: Mm-hmm.
1: And the doctor said, hey.
2: Hey.
1: Get the Muslim out of here.
2: Get that guy out of here.
1: Anyway.
0: It's not a joke.
1: No, it's not.
0: What is a joke is the Democrats claiming that Trump is weaponizing his political power. And Judge Jeanine, or whatever they call her now because she's not judgy anymore, but she's very judgy. Jeanine Pirro, she said she's seriously going to look into some of the finances that Ilhan Omar has surrounded herself with over the last few years, $30 million or something like that. I don't know. But
1: it's a lot of money for being a lawmaker.
0: Ilhan is the victim here, obviously.
1: Obviously.
0: The Democrats protect criminals nonstop because they are the criminals themselves. They cheered the Trump raid in 2022. I'm sure you remember that. And now this, which had way more obvious reasons to happen. That's just pure political weaponization right there.
1: You're not supposed to weaponize politics.
0: No, never.
1: Actually, I think a lot of people do.
0: Yeah, they do.
1: All right, coming up on the show, we're going to go somewhere we've never been before. We're going to go inside an OnlyFans model's wedding.
0: Oh.
1: Yeah, what'd you think? Why'd you, what?

0: I was just wondering where.
1: We're going to go inside of an OnlyFans model's wedding and find out what happens when a guy marries a girl who had sex with 1,000 guys on the internet while people watched and tipped her for it.
0: Yeah, but that was fine. That's okay. That's her choice.
1: I wouldn't say it's not fine.
0: Well, how long before she accuses those 1,000 men of rape?
1: Her wedding cost $180,000. We'll tell you about it right after this.
2: 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It's inevitable. Like the tide or the awkward toast I'm going to have to give someday at my son's big gay wedding.
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13: Long after ex-lover of his, and he split up, and then she immediately married another guy.
14: Oh, but it all worked out okay. He had a hit song.
13: That's right. He made a lot of money off of her happiness.
14: Uh-huh.
13: Yeah.
14: That'll teach her.
13: What happens when OnlyFans models get married? That's what we found out. There's this woman in Australia. She's often known as the most sexually active woman in Australia. She's kind of one of those Bonnie Blue types. You may recall we actually talked about this woman months ago. Her name's Annie Knight, and Annie Knight was in the news because she had sex with 583 guys in 6 hours.
15: I thought you said 1,000.
13: Well,
14: that was what she was shooting for, I guess, huh?
13: I don't know. Anyway, she had got something called endometriosis, which
14: After that 500 and something, I think she had to go to the hospital, and so that kind of curtailed the other 400 or however many were left.
13: Yeah, your body is not built to do that. So she had to go to the hospital. A very gross thing to do. And by the way, she dresses a certain way at the gym. Want to guess how?
14: No, I have no idea and I don't want to guess.
13: It doesn't matter. Anyway, the point is a woman's body is not, you're not supposed to have sex with hundreds of guys in 6 hours. That's crazy. But as it turns out, she got married. Some guy actually wanted to marry her. She had a $180,000 marriage, wedding.
14: Wedding, yeah.
13: And there is very what they're describing because it's Australian news media.
14: I guess the guy knew, about her history. I mean, all you guys, everybody out there hooking up with some gal, you know, she's done somebody before you, but he must have heard about it. If I heard about it, yeah. I wasn't even looking to marry her.
13: Right, exactly. His name's Henry Brayshaw, and he's the son of some guy named James Brayshaw. I'm not sure
14: why that matters.
13: His dad is a retired cricket player and a media personality in Australia. I guess it's a big deal there.
14: Oh, sure.
13: And so he's a rich kid, nepo baby. Mary's a very beautiful woman, a very attractive person because she, after all, has sex for a living. But as it turns out, a lot of dudes have seen his wife up close in an intimate manner.
14: Not just the ones that, you know, were part of that 580-something a train, sometimes just over the internet.
13: Yeah, apparently she has 30,000 subscribers a month, and so he thanked them in his wedding reception speech.
14: The husband thanked all the guys that have been checking out his old lady, huh?
13: Listen to as he says it, and then listen to the groan from the crowd.
16: I just wanted to say a couple of quick thank yous. Firstly, to the caterers, the bar staff, the venue, and obviously the 30,000 sad, lonely men that paid for all.
13: The 30,000 sad, lonely men that paid for all this. The crowd.

0: Did not love it. No. Sorry, everyone.
1: Yeah, so they were able to spend almost $200,000 on a wedding because sad, lonely men paid money to see his wife naked.
0: It was a very awkward moment, particularly awkward because it was revealed that she hooked up with a guy right before their wedding. So, and he didn't thank him, apparently.
1: No. What about the 583 or whoever it was? Did they get a separate mention or were they invited to the wedding? Might have been, you know, nice and charitable to have them there.
0: I think it's one thing to marry a nude model or a Playboy bunny or something like that, but it's quite another thing to marry a chick who's famous for going to the hospital because she banged 500 guys in a day.
1: Mm-hmm.
0: Ugh.
1: More. Yeah.
0: Gross. You want to put your mouth on that? That's icky.
1: Mouth on what?
0: Her body.
1: Mm-hmm.
0: Yeah.
1: Yeah.
0: Right. Many brides spend months searching for a perfect gown. Her path to finding the perfect dress came with an unexpected change of heart, says the headline. And then you click it and realize, oh, it's clickbait for porn.
1: Well, of course it is.
0: Oh, damn it.
1: Celebrity birthday's coming up in a minute, but we will set aside one particular today, as you may or may not know. It is, or should have been, Charlie Kirk's birthday. He would have turned 33, but he was, you know, obviously taken from us.
0: He's a kid.
1: Last year before his 32nd birthday.
0: Yeah.
1: So we'll get around to that. And the other birthdays as well. It's not all quite as sad as that.
0: It is sad. Some more sad news from the West Coast today. Disneyland demolished another piece of history at the happiest place on earth. The final two ticket booths on the eastern side of Southern California theme park's main entrance have been bulldozed.
1: Just the eastern side? What was wrong with the east?
0: Apparently they were 71 years old. It was the original ticket booths.
1: Huh. That seems like it would have been kind of cool.
0: Yeah, crews demolished four other ticket booths earlier this year.
1: Man, those ticket booths really pissed somebody off.
0: And now they're all gone. Yeah, sorry, everybody. The demolition comes as Disney moves forward with a sweeping overhaul of their resorts, including a planned Porto's Bakery location.
1: Isn't that crazy? They have something there like, oh, it's 60 years old. It's got to go. It's got to be demolished. We were all just in Italy recently, different parts, but it's pretty much the same everywhere. Old stuff. And they don't get rid of it. And then look at that wall over there, or that archway, or any of that, and just go, you know what? That's old. It's crumbly. Let's just tear it down and make something new and high-tech, stainless steel. And no, they just refurbish what they have. It was built to last, and they keep it that way.
0: My taxi driver pointed to Mussolini's mansion. He said, that's Mussolini's mansion. He built it back in the 30s. It's new by Italian standards.
1: That's the new stuff. It's only been around like 100 years or so.
0: 90, yeah.
1: Some of those cities up in the hills of Tuscany have been around since way, you know, like hundreds of years before Christ, before they haven't heard of a Colosseum in Rome.
0: That's why I think Houston ought to keep the Astrodome. Isn't that really our Roman ruins?
1: Yeah, let's get behind. It's a little late for that, though. It's ruined. The ruins are ruined.
0: Well, they're supposed to be ruined. I think that's...
1: Yeah, but, you know, if you're going to do anything with it, you got to be able to take tourists through there. And, well, maybe at Halloween, it'd be a big haunted house for Halloween. They wouldn't even have to do anything to the place.
0: Some people are concerned about the rats or the cats or the dust, but to me, it's the asbestos that's the most concerning.
1: Yeah, you're always so picky about that stuff.
0: Yeah. Anyway.
1: A little asbestos. What's going to kill you?
0: I wouldn't go to Disneyland anyway.
1: Well, it probably would.
0: It's a Disney theme park, and B, it's in California.
1: Strike three.
0: You see yourself going there anytime soon?
1: No, not really.
0: It's a no for me, too.
1: Mm-mm. So people were mean to Trump's new spokeslady yesterday, huh? We saw her briefly. She was only up there like 10 minutes. How could she screw up too much in 10 minutes?
0: It's not really news, though, guys. I mean, she's...
1: We predicted it ahead of time.
0: They were going to hate her no matter
1: press,
0: what.
1: The press, the media, all that, they were going to, you know, gang up on her.
0: They asked her a question. How can you do this job and still be a mom?
2: Well, first of all, I want to give my husband an amazing shout out. We have four kids ranging from 12, 10, 8, and 6. Three of them are boys, so we have a handful. And I adore my family. I love them. They are my priority. I love being with my kids. The idea of not spending evenings with my kids is completely unacceptable. So my president, excuse me, my husband.
1: Uh-oh.
2: That's a good one. My husband is out here.
0: You get that that's the big scandal.
1: That is
0: she
1: so
0: referred to her husband as her president.
1: Outrageous. How can this woman face the media now?
0: It's easy to play Monday morning quarterback when someone's got a new job, and I don't think that was a big scandal. But there was another way to answer that question. How can you do this job and still be a mom? If she really wanted to turn it on the left, the perfect answer would have been, you wouldn't have asked a man that question.
1: Ooh.
0: Well?
1: No.
0: These are feminists. Play by their own rules.
1: Exactly.
0: Whoa. What kind of misogynistic question is that? Becky from the Huffington Post?
3: 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Watch out for them hormones.
0: That's true. You can just kill them now.
1: Oh, dear God.
0: Yeah.
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0: Okay, so the Pope was diagnosed with lung cancer. Is that why the Vatican made the announcement with black smoke?
1: I bet that is it. Yeah, because that's the cancer smoke.
0: Got it.
1: And the cancer got... went away like a puff of smoke.
0: Is he a cigarette smoker? I mean, I know there's other ways to get lung cancer.
3: Yeah, what's weird is when they tell you about all the cigarette smoking that'll kill you, and there's cigarette smokers that live to be 90-something years old, and then there's young guys end up with lung cancer, ain't never smoked a day in their life, so they don't know.
0: Yeah, what I wonder is...
1: they can't help.
0: What's the stuff they use at Catholic Mass? It's not incense. It's called something else. I feel like I should know
1: that. You
0: this.
1: Should know that as the, you know, leader of the Catholic community in this room. You should know. They're swinging that little metal ball around, and the wind is making the smoke fly around.
0: No, it's driving me crazy. It has a name. It's not incense.
1: Somebody is probably typing it as we speak into the Walton Johnson website, email flying through the universe, and it will land in your computer in a mere moment. We do have those celebrity birthdays to get to. You don't want to get in the way of Usher's big party, do you?
0: Happy birthday to Usher. Usher...
1: he never did get bumped from Usher to ticket taker, though, did he?
0: He recently invited a young woman up on stage. I thought it was a good joke.
1: Y'all didn't even get it.
0: No, it was great.
1: I'm over your head.
0: He recently invited a woman on stage to give her a lap dance at a concert, and she said, no thanks.
3: How about no?
0: She was more interested in Chris Brown. Isn't that weird? There were two guys at that concert, and one of them is a history of violently beating women, and the other is Usher.
19: Peace up, A-Town down.
0: And she was like, no, I'll take the woman beater.
1: Oh, just go figure.
0: Yeah, women.
3: Women, huh?
0: Am I right?
3: You know you are.
0: I know.
1: So, we going to spend that long on everybody's birthday?
0: No.
1: Okay. Forget that one.
0: Wait, who was it?
1: It was that guy from Insane Clown Posse.
0: Oh, that's good.
1: Shaggy.
0: Shaggy Too Dope?
1: Yeah.
0: Oh, man, you should have done ICP. The Juggalos are listening.
1: Well, it's not his birthday.
0: Whoop-de-whoop, Juggalos.
1: Shaggy is 52.
0: Yeah.
1: Of the ICP.
0: They made a lot of money.
1: Lori Petty, a good friend of ours. We go way back with Lori. You know, she was Kit in A League of Their Own. She was Tank Girl, which I think is the reason that people come to see her at Comic-Con.
0: Yeah, I like her.
1: Tank Girl. She was fun.
0: She was sweet.
1: She's 63 now. We met her way back when she was in her 50s.
0: She was a joy to hang out with.
1: Oh, yeah. Fashion designer, Isaac Mizrahi. Wonderful, wonderful stuff. He's 65 today. He's the zigzag guy. Thomas Dolby is 68, still blind. Greg Evigan of BJ and the Bear and My Two Dads is 73. Lead singer for the Moody Blues, Justin Hayward, 80. Ralph Lauren is 87. Another fashion designer birthday. And no longer with us, besides Charlie Kirk, who would have turned 33. Dwight Eisenhower, born on this date. Harry Anderson, the judge on Night Court. Sir Roger Moore of the James Bond franchise. So, yeah, he was pretty good.
0: If you never believed in zodiac signs, I just want to remind you that Shaggy 2 Dope, Thomas Dolby, and Charlie Kirk were all born on the same day. What does that tell you?
1: So that means you really shouldn't believe any of that stuff then. Although I do. George Floyd, should have been 53 today, but he didn't make it.
0: George Floyd and Charlie Kirk?
1: Yeah.
0: How is that?
1: Yeah.
0: What are the odds of that?
1: Yeah. Today is National Stop Bullying Day and Bring Your Teddy Bear to Work or School Day. But if you do, somebody's going to bully you over it.
0: Well, happy birthday to George Floyd.
1: And they shouldn't.
0: What did I have on my list? Be Bald and Be Free Day.
1: Oh, good.
0: National Emergency Nurses Day.
3: Emergency nurse? Like emergency room nurses?
0: And you said Real Sugar Day. You already said that, yeah.
1: Yeah, mentioned that before.
0: All right, well, and now Today in History is probably brought to you by...
3: That's your friends at Law Tigers. You've probably heard us mention the bike giveaway at flyingtigersbike.com. If you're already a bike rider of some kind, you know, whether you're on one of the nice ones or one of them little crotch rockets likes to do wheelies through traffic, Law Tigers will be on your side if you get in an accident.
0: You know what I
3: thought?
0: Unless
3: it was all your fault.
0: You know what I thought would be cool? Since we're giving that bike away, we should go to New Orleans next on Halloween.
1: Take the bike with us, show it off, let people come see it, and register to win it.
0: Not just New Orleans, the heart of New Orleans. Slidell.
3: Exactly.
0: Yeah, that's where people...
1: That's a plan right there.
0: That's where you want to be if you're in the greater New Orleans area. We're going to go to Mike Bruno's Harley-Davidson, noon to 3, Halloween. Wear your costumes.
3: There you go.
0: All right, today in 1892, The Adventures of Sherlock Holmes was published. Interestingly enough, it was published the same day as Winnie the Pooh, which happened in 1926. And those are the only two books the British ever created that matter.
1: And that's the only ones they've ever read, I think.
0: It's true. Today, 1912, Teddy Roosevelt, that's my guy, President Teddy Roosevelt, got shot in Milwaukee. You know, he's a bull moose.
3: Uh-huh. That's what I heard.
0: He wasn't having it. He finished the speech. He said, F you. I'm going to finish this speech. They were like, but, you know, Mr. Roosevelt, you've been shot. He's like, screw the bullet.
1: Don't worry about it.
0: You can't stop a bull moose.
3: What'd they do to the guy that shot him? You know, you always hear that story about he got shot, finished his speech, blah, blah, blah. Never hear anything about the guy that pulled the trigger. Did they jump on him a little bit? Did they mind? Did they even press charges?
0: Well, that man's name was John Fleming Schrank, and he was declared insane by Sanity Commission November 1912, institutionalized for the rest of his life.
1: So he's still in?
0: Yeah, he should still be there. he was committed to the Central State Hospital for the Criminally Insane in Waupun, Wisconsin.
3: Nice.
0: He remained there for 31 years. He died at the hospital of pneumonia.
3: We need more of those.
0: At the age of 67, his body was donated to Marquette University's medical school for anatomical study. His family didn't want it.
3: So they sliced him up.
0: Yeah.
3: They sliced and diced.
0: Chopped him up.
3: When I say we need more of that, I don't mean we need president shooters. We need more hospitals for the criminally insane.
0: That's what I think.
3: That's cool, man.
0: You know, believe it or not, he was born in Germany.
1: Uh-oh.
0: Yeah, under that the Bavarian Empire.
1: Huh. Now, if we go back in time a little ways... You know, has Germany ever had a problem of anything like this before?
0: Well, interestingly enough, he died in 1943. Now, I don't know if you're a history buff or not, but right when he died, we were knee-deep in a lot of controversy with the Germans.
1: Yeah, but he didn't want to die right then.
0: These Germans were doing all kinds of stuff that we didn't want them to do.
1: Today's the day. It's been 39 years now that baby Jessica fell down that well in Midland, Texas, and... Oh, she was only 18 months old. We watched. The nation was just totally focused on the rescue of this little baby. Pulled her out of the well 2.5 days later. She said she doesn't even remember it. Because what do you remember from being a year and a half old?
0: You know, you'd be surprised.
1: Yeah, I would.
0: Almost nothing. Today in, what do I got next? 1947, Chuck Yeager breaks the sound barrier.
3: Oh, yeah, he's the first human to go that fast.
0: Bell X-1 rocket.
3: He went zip, just like that.
0: Interestingly enough, Bell X-1 is also the name of a rock band I forget exists sometimes. And they write a song about flying in a rocket.
1: Okay.
0: Called Spacewalk.
1: If you ever wonder when things really took a turn for the worse here in America, it was on this date, 19 years ago, the very first episode of Keeping Up with the Kardashians was aired on television.
0: Can you believe that still exists?
1: 19 years later. Look where we are today.
0: Today, 1962, Soviet missiles photographed in Cuba. And I'm sure those two countries aren't going to be an issue anymore.
3: I wouldn't think so.
0: I'm sure we dealt with that. Today in 1964, MLK Jr. won the Nobel Peace Prize.
3: Yeah, to give it up for Martin Luther.
0: Yeah. King. apparently they gave him the Nobel Peace Prize because he got a piece of all that ass.
3: Yeah, I heard that.
0: You ever hear about, what was it, the FBI tried to make him look like a bad guy because women liked him?
3: Turned out, though, that he did a hell of a lot more to get his prize than Barack Obama. Yeah. They just handed him one just for winning the election.
0: Just for being black. Can you believe that? And today in 1994, I don't know if you guys are aware of this, but the movie came out.
1: In 1994.
0: It was called Pulp Fiction. It opened in movie theaters all over the country.
1: Careful, she's on. Thank you. Yes. She's got a little salty on her, huh?
0: Was that the same movie? It was, right?
1: Yeah.
0: I think so.
1: There were so many great quotes in that film. So many different, scenes and takes of different events.
0: And years later, they used that soundbite to write a song called Scooby Snacks, which, interestingly enough, was about the Scooby-Doo gang.
3: Uh-huh.
0: Yeah, I know. You can write a song about anything.
1: That dance number that she and John Travolta did in Pulp Fiction, fabulous. Just wonderful. Can't watch it enough.
0: Yeah. Well, you get why, right?
1: Then there's, the whole... I can't describe. Well, no, never mind. Then he takes her to his friend's house, and then she ends up, the husband's wife, stabs her in the chest with a big needle.
0: Because she mixed cocaine and heroin.
1: Oof.
0: Did you know?
1: Yeah, she started heroin, which she thought was coke. It was not.
0: Quentin Tarantino wrote that part for, who was it? Kurt Cobain. And Kurt Cobain did not want to be in the movie. He was like, nah. It's like, hey, I wrote this character was written for you. And Kurt Cobain was like, I don't want, thanks, but no thanks. I don't want to be an actor.
1: It is always amazing to find out who Hollywood thought would have been good at something like that one. We talked about Dirty Dancing early this morning. And it, of course, set in the Catskills, not the Poconos. And do you know who Hollywood thought would be great in the Patrick Swayze role before they decided to go with Patrick Swayze?
0: Rodney Dangerfield?
1: Val Kilmer.
0: Oh.
1: He's a great actor, but I don't know if he had any, what they call the dancing chops. Did he have the chops? I don't think he had the chops.
0: I could see Val Kilmer in that role, but then again.
1: You never saw the movie.
0: Yeah, exactly.
1: So you don't know.
0: So to me, it's like, whatever.
1: Mm-hmm.
0: Yeah.
1: Well, I say nay. Patrick Swayze, he had the chops.
0: Can Val Kilmer dance? Let's find out.
1: Can he now?
0: Well, let's see. In the movie Top Secret, he danced. You remember Top Secret?
1: I didn't see it, but I remember hearing about it.
0: He trained at the Juilliard School, where his education included movement and physical training methods like the Suzuki method.
1: Okay, he's no Patrick Swayze.
0: They had him drive around in a car? What did that have to do with dancing?
3: Yeah, that is weird, huh?
0: Yeah, I don't understand
3: that.
0: They
3: were probably getting paid for product placement, though, don't you imagine?
0: Yeah.
3: Suzuki gave him a check.
0: All right, we got a new cause for climate change, and it's penguin poop. Stick around, we'll tell you the story. Oh.
20: 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Look at that big, juicy booty.
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0: To our listeners in Southwest Texas, your possible next congressional candidate, Brandon Herrera, had a debate last night with his opponent, and it got pretty interesting. Now, to those of you that don't know, he's debating a longtime local Democrat named Katie Bedilla, and they both gave their closing statements, and I thought what he said was interesting, but what she closed with was just a game changer for this election.
30: All right, Mr. Herrera, thank you so much. Katie, your opening statement now. You have a minute and 30 seconds.
31: Solo voto Marquechaya.
32: That's a big deal.
31: Caso Yari Kui Rato Kanki Kung. We now come back.
0: You know, think about that.
1: That is going to resonate well with her voting group, I think.
0: When you get in the voting booth, just remember, those are your choices. Brandon Herrera and Jabba the Hutt.
1: Better hope she ain't already in that booth, because you ain't getting in there.
0: Mm. Mm-mm. Mm-mm.
1: So I thought I saw something here that I thought you were going to be interested in. Oh, yeah. Fourth season premiere tonight of Beavis and Butthead.
0: Oh.
1: Uh-huh.
0: Yeah, that's great. I'll watch that. I like that. Am I allowed to like that now? Or
1: well, you know, I guess. South Park, South America?
0: Yeah, they're...
1: That's a thing?
0: Trump made them change the name of South Park to South America.
1: Oh, because Trump changes the names of everything. Okay.
0: I'm going to be honest with you.
1: I get it.
0: South Park makes fun of the left enough that when they do make fun of the right, doesn't bother me. Well, I think it's
1: sure.
0: It's a funny show.
1: All fair, as they say. But some people don't feel that way.
0: No, they make fun of everything. Who cares? Mm-hmm. Enjoy. It's just a cartoon, guys.
1: Yeah, exactly. It's just jokes. No, they can't get over that.
0: No, you know, Hayley Williams stood on stage this week, the lead singer of Paramore. She was just in New Orleans. And she went on this rant about why she doesn't like Christopher Columbus. And then I guess, who's the other one that was hanging out with James Tallarico recently?
1: Oh, yeah.
0: What the hell is her name?
1: Yeah, what is her name? I saw it recently.
0: She's on stage.
1: Is it Ella Langley?
0: No, not Ella Langley.
1: Well, it's a name. It's somebody's name.
0: It'll come back to me in a second. I'm about to remember it. It's driving me nuts.
1: You're about to look it up. I mean, yeah, it'll come to you in a moment.
0: Yeah, I'm trying to look it up on the internet right now. Casey Musgraves, that's who it was. Casey Musgraves went on this rant about why she doesn't like Christopher Columbus. And I just want to remind everybody, no Christopher Columbus, no AOC.
1: Uh-oh.
0: Think about it.
1: So are you trying to talk me out of it?
0: No. Think about it. Christopher Columbus invented Latinos.
1: That's true.
0: You ever think about that?
1: How did he do that exactly?
0: Well, he came over here.
1: Yeah.
0: With a boat full of Spaniards.
1: Uh-huh.
0: And next thing you know.
1: Boom.
0: No.
1: I hear you.
0: Look at South America. How many people speak in Spanish?
1: Look at that.
0: Look at Mexico. Look at Puerto Rico.
1: Well, them boys got busy, huh?
0: Christopher Columbus brought diversity to the indigenous people of America.
1: After how many months at sea? You can imagine. They were a little...
0: Literally the founding father of Latinos, guys.
1: As the lady said in Shogun one time, you must be a very constricted.
0: Christopher Columbus invented big booty Latinas.
1: Yeah.
0: He was the one that came up with the whole thing. If you enjoy that, you got one guy to thank, and that guy is Christopher Columbus.
1: Well, all right then. I hope they appreciated it.
0: Next time, they
1: don't seem to.
0: Next time you're enjoying J-Lo or Cardi B, you pick them, my man.
1: Mm-hmm.
0: Selena Gomez, doesn't matter who it is. All of them exist because of one guy came over here on the Nina, the Pinta, the Santa Maria. And you better start thanking Christopher Columbus.
1: And they named that pizza after one of his boats, the Santa Margarita.
0: Something like that. Yeah, that sounds right.
1: That's one of them pizzas where you don't get no meat on it. I don't know why they bother, but that's how they do it in Italy, I guess.
0: Sometimes you want to eat that before you eat some meat.
1: Right?
0: You know, you have a little, it's like, it sort of counts as like a side salad to them over there.
1: Then they have, in Italy, they have their pasta dish and they have their protein dish of some kind. And sometimes it's steak Florentine. They're really big on that in Tuscany.
0: My trainer says
1: where Florentine came from.
0: My trainer says you're supposed to eat the protein first.
1: I know, but he's not from Italy, is he?
0: I know. They do it different over there. They have minestrone first. Boy, uh-huh. I like that soup they have.
1: Do you ever have the wedding soup? I like wedding soup. It's pretty good.
0: Even though
1: it doesn't. You know, force you to get married at all.
0: That's the thing. You don't have to be at a wedding to have it.
1: No,
0: they'll sell it to you anytime. It's like birthday cake.
1: Yeah, that sounds pretty good too.
0: Yeah, it doesn't have to be your birthday. They've got it for sale right now.
1: Just anybody can have it.
0: We could go get one right now when we get off the air.
1: We should do that then.
0: There's not like a law or anything against
1: it. No, I don't think there is.
0: There's a porn star in the New York Post today named Lindsay Brooke. Spent 17 years in the position, and she recently did an Ask Me Anything in an interview with a bunch of journalists about what it was like to work in porno. And the short answer is, it is not glamorous. $1,500 a scene, and that lives on the internet forever. Is that worth it?
1: To some of them, obviously it is. Not to me.
0: Said to do the job, she had to take a lot of drugs so she could forget what she was doing.
1: Yeah, that kind of sounds like working here some days, doesn't it?
0: No.
1: I'm joking.
0: What, coffee?
1: Not always.
0: Well, yeah.
1: Yeah.
0: And then she said that apparently drugs made it easier not to feel emotion on the set. If you have to take drugs to do your job, you probably need a better job. Unless your job is taking drugs.
1: Well, you know, there's that.
0: If the people actually...
3: There's no openings in that job, by the way. There's a line still waiting to get in.
0: She said that she hated every second of it. It was like hell for her. She tried to leave every time she had a child, but she kept getting pulled back in because of the money.
1: The money, money, money.
0: And also the stigma. People wouldn't hire her in other jobs. It says here, after signing another contract, she took a lethal dose of pills in a hotel room, but she survived. She's been sober ever since. Wow. Being a porn star sounds like a really bad life choice.
1: But you know how good they are at acting? They're making it look like a lot of fun, aren't they? You didn't even notice that they were going through some tragic change of life right in front of your eyes.
0: Apparently, that's not even really his stepmom.
1: Right? Wait, what?
0: I know.
1: Are you kidding me?
0: Hard to believe.
1: Huh. Oh, and that wasn't his stepbrother holding the camera the whole time?
0: Yeah. And before we forget, guys, crappy feet. That's what's causing climate change now.
1: Feet. I thought it was racism.
0: Humans might be mostly to blame for Antarctica's snowmelt, but scientists are pointing another surprising source of a thaw apocalypse, they're calling it. Apparently penguin poop. Penguins poop, they get it on their feet, they walk around on the snow, they say it's bad for global warming.
1: Okay, so the penguins are doing it without our knowledge or consent.
0: Per a study in the Journal of Geophysical Research, BioGeosciences, these flightless bird droppings are fertilizing algae blooms across the Antarctic Peninsula.
1: Mm-hmm.
0: The penguins track the fetal matter across the ice during their marches, prompting the spread of green snow that melts faster than the white counterparts.
1: Don't eat the green snow.
0: No.
1: No.
0: In turn, this bloom contributes to the rising temperatures that thaw the snow, further accelerating the greening of the frozen continent.
1: So when does penguin season open? We got to get out there and take these little sumbitches down before they kill us all.
0: You want to go penguin hunting?
1: Let's take them. Let's get them.
0: I bet it's kind of like clubbing a baby seal. I bet it's not that hard to do.
1: No, probably not.
0: Can you make a coat out of it or anything?
1: Sure. Probably be rainproof, you know, one of those nice little slickers.
0: They say the plants...
1: You have to use a club? Can't you use a rifle or something? Be kind of like shooting them little gophers and prairie dogs up there in the panhandle of Texas. Man, you go up there, you plink them with a .22. When they pop their little head up, you hit them, and they go cartwheeling up out of their little hole.
0: Remember back in the day at the Astros so and the barbaric. Rangers games, they used to give out the souvenir...
1: Little bats?
0: Yeah, but then...
1: Oh, yeah.
0: They quit giving out the souvenir baseball bats because I guess people were using them as weapons.
1: You're damn right.
0: But I got to think if you can use those to knock out a Rangers fan, you could probably use them to kill a penguin.
1: And then save the planet.
0: I mean, obviously.
1: We're not about killing unless it's to preserve... You know, life on the planet. You know, what's good for one is not good for all.
0: Boy, Billy, I bet you I kill more penguins than you do.
1: Oh, no way. I'll beat you.
3: 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Quit sniffing glue. Yeah.
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0: Happy birthday to Shaggy Two Dope.
32: Is that what that is?
0: Yeah.
32: Okay.
0: Yeah, you guys like Insane Clown Posse?
32: Well, who doesn't? Is that what this is?
0: Yeah, this is
33: the... Yeah, he said already.
0: This is the best of the ICP, the Juggernauts.
32: Oh, that's the best of it.
0: Yeah.
32: All right, then. Best of. Yeah, I hear you.
0: What does that do for a black guy when you see white guys doing rap music, but they're dressed up like clowns?
32: Yeah, I don't get into it myself. You know, I'm still old school Motown, like Commodores and, Isley Brothers, stuff like that. Earth, Wind, and Fire. You can enjoy that, can't you?
0: Were they at the gathering of the Juggalos last summer?
32: Not last summer, the one before.
0: Oh, cool.
32: Yeah.
0: A woman in New Hampshire went to urgent care for treatment after suffering an asthma attack, and they forgot about her. So they locked her in the building for the night. Her name's Tia Chandler. She had to call 911 to get out. If you've ever been left in a doctor's office waiting a long time,
1: that's pretty weird.
0: This is probably what you imagine will eventually happen.
3: I popped my head out and said, hello.
1: Hello.
3: Hello. Very shocking. Just like, I can't believe this just happened to me. Because literally when I was thinking in my head, sitting there at 8:10, I was like, they would never lock me in. That's crazy talk. That only happens in movies or on a show. About 8:10, I was like, huh, it's kind of quiet.
1: It's weird.
3: I'm not sure what's going on. And then I felt a little funny because you always feel funny popping out of the door when you're in a doctor's office. As soon as I got near the door and pressed the door immediately, and it was so shrill and loud, it startled me. Maybe let them know and remind them that you're in the room if you're there near close.
1: She said it was almost 8 o'clock at night. How long did she sit in that room and wait?
0: It's a long wait.
1: No, doctor's offices aren't open until 8 o'clock at night?
0: Well, it was an urgent care facility, so it's,
1: yeah,
0: it wasn't like a regular doctor's appointment.
1: Still, they went home.
0: Right.
32: I don't know why she's all nervous about poking her head out of the door and looking down the hall to see.

0: staff.
1: We are afraid for the safety of our shopkeepers. Kelly Clarkson has put us in danger. This is an insane misunderstanding. Nothing happened in this shop
2: right.
1: to justify her scolding our shopkeeper on the way out. If it is this intense to be merely mentioned by Kelly Clarkson, I can only imagine how intense it is to be Kelly Clarkson single day. But things changed when she used her platform to attack us. When Kelly came in, the shop was crowded. We treated her like a normal person, but apparently that did not live up to her expectations.
0: Kelly Clarkson is a monster.
2: Yeah, this did not go as she had planned. She hoped there would be sympathy for her, like Julia Roberts in Pretty Woman. And then she goes back later, and, oh, yeah, big mistake. But no, didn't work out that way at all.
0: She's a monster, and her fans are bloodthirsty banshees.
2: There you go.
0: If you're a Kelly Clarkson supporter that's harassing some guy who owns a toy store in Brooklyn, you are the devil himself. Shame on you.
2: Yeah.
0: Disgusting. How are we mad at Shane Gillis for saying the word whore when we've got this going on right now?
2: Well, and you'll note that he did not say all women dress like whores. He's just said, why are women dressing like whores in the gym? Not all, not every, but some do. And it's not that hard to find. I mean, you can just go online or you can go into a gym and find it right now today.
0: There's a guy in California named Jay Barr. He's 26 years old. He got arrested after sneaking through an access door at the airport, going out onto the tarmac, and stealing an airport tug.
3: A tug.
0: Yeah.
3: It's one of the things they haul them luggage carts around with.
0: Yeah, that's
3: or, that. Or the one that pulls the plane in if the guy don't know how to park it right.
0: Yeah, in this case, I think it was one of the two. He finally crashed it. Here's the radio audio along with the travelers talking about what happened.
4: Hey, Ground. SkyWest 3492. Just out of curiosity, you know what's going on with the vehicles behind us with all the law enforcement?
5: Looks like someone stole a tug. It was a security breach at the airport. Someone stole a tug.
6: I mean, I don't know. That's crazy. Kind of unexpected in Orange County.
7: I worry about our security in our airports, not only here, but everywhere else.
3: Don't they have sharpshooters at the airport? Shouldn't they just took the guy out before he could have caused some real damage?
0: It's a good question.
3: Yeah, I'd just call that guy on the roof, tell him, you got him in the crosshairs, buddy? I see some pink mist.
0: Mr. O, didn't you say you got a tug one time? How did you deal with it?
8: At the airport.
0: Yeah.
8: Got it twice, as a matter of fact.
0: Yeah.
8: Mm-hmm.
0: And they didn't arrest you?
8: No. But it was close. It got close a couple times, though.
0: Huh.
8: You know how that is.
0: Did you have to tip?
8: Just the tip is all it was.
0: Got it. Okay.
8: Yeah, there was no paying for anything other than a nice thank you, a pat on the butt, a little gratuity on the way out.
0: All right, everybody. Cornell has solved this problem about ketamine-fueled gangbangs. They say no more frat parties.
2: Mm-hmm.
0: Yeah, all frat parties have been canceled until next summer because a woman had regrets about having an orgy 2 years ago and now claims it was rape.
3: But you know people won't be mad at her. They'll be mad at the frat boys because they screwed up frats for everybody, and it wasn't them. It was her that started the whole trouble in the first place.
0: The president of the university announced all parties and social events have been suspended for the remainder of the 2026-2027 academic year. Isn't that like the only reason to join a frat is you get to go to parties?
2: Probably, yeah. And the house they lived in was quite nice. I don't know if they were taking care of it inside or not, but it looked good the outside.
0: That fraternity had been at Cornell since the 1800s.
3: And it's the first time they ever had any problems, huh?
0: Was the first time they ever had a ketamine-fueled gangbang. What those guys did was gross and disgusting, and I'm just reacting to what news has been reported. It's very possible there's something we don't know, but it doesn't sound like it was rape. It sounds like a young woman did something gross and regretted it. There are people online that are accusing her of being a bodybuilder and suggesting that this was, in fact, the result of her using the performance-enhancing drugs was
2: right.
0: Why she behaved this way.
2: Hmm.
0: Now, I don't know if any of that's true. I'm just telling you what people are saying.
2: Well, people say a lot of things.
0: Yeah, it might not be true, for the record. We have no idea. It's possible she got raped. All these things are just allegations.
3: She sure didn't act like it right after, though.
0: No.
3: Not until a couple of years later or whenever it was later. It was just a month later that she got uninvited to stuff.
0: It's weird to want to get raped and then to want to go party with the people afterwards.
2: Or text them and tell them, no worries, no problem.
0: I love you, King.
2: Yeah.
0: None of what we did was illegal. The sex stuff wasn't illegal.
2: It's all good.
0: Someday people won't be so, the taboo of having group sex won't be so shameful. I'm paraphrasing here, but
2: right.
0: That,
2: And that all of those things came from her.
0: And that it was mind-blowing to snort ketamine.

0: of his genitals.
1: Okay.
0: Now, I think you shouldn't do any of that. But should you go to prison for it? I don't know.
1: Who, her or them?
0: Any of them. You should probably be publicly shamed.
2: I think that's probably happening.
0: Close the fraternity, sure. Get fired from your job, maybe. I mean, it's not a good look. If you're the employer and you employ the ketamine gangbang guy, how does that make your business look?
1: What kind of jobs they had? Did they work for a living?
0: I think he worked at a hedge fund or something like that.
1: Oh, yeah.
0: Hard to feel bad for those people.
2: Probably his dad's hedge fund.
0: Probably.
2: Or uncle, you know.
0: And remember, these are all rich kids, right? It's Ivy League school. It's a fraternity.
2: That's why I'm wondering if they even had jobs.
0: Does it cost a lot of money? It costs money to be in a frat, right?
2: Sure, maybe.
0: Here's what concerns me about fraternity culture. A lot of them, we're told, are young Republicans. And we need them to be voters. That's great. But what are they learning? I got into a debate a while back about economics with the guy that created Old Row. Do you know what Old Row is?
1: It's a whiskey?
0: It's sort of like bar stool sports.
1: Oh, I think an Old Crow.
0: It's a thing on the internet for college sports enthusiasts. And the guy didn't really seem to understand anything about how the economy worked or why it would be a bad idea to start giving out more $5,000 stimulus checks. And as I tried to explain free market economics to him and, you know, how what he was advocating for was basically socialism, he got mad and he blocked me.
2: Oh, boy. Well, that's how you win an argument.
0: If you block me on social media, it's only because you're a little cuck bitch and your girlfriend probably bangs dudes while you're asleep.
1: Well, couldn't stand up to a regular fight, huh?
0: Yeah.
1: Come on. Be a man.
0: Yeah, exactly.
1: No, you can't.
0: No, you really can't. Next thing you know, you're marrying an OnlyFans model in Australia.
2: And thanking all the people that took advantage of her that way.
3: They make me sick.
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1: Aye.
0: All right, let's do the space thing first. Are you ready for this?
1: Wait. You say white women don't get, get bumped to the front of the line?
0: White women in Austin are mad at black people.
1: Austin. Well, never mind.
0: And it involves James Tallarico, apparently.
1: Well, naturally.
0: Space first or Austin first?
1: We got to go to space, I think.
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1: 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Look them up online. I think you're going to like what you see. 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Take you right to that great website and see all kinds of products and things that you're going to need.
0: Go take a gander right now. But remember, promo code WNJ. Great products, legal in all 50 states, thanks to Donald J. Trump. But you can't get it without a promo code. It saves you the most money.
1: Did you mention the promo code?
0: WNJ.
1: I thought I heard that. Yeah. I was just checking to make sure. This won't take long. The big story is that when Elon Musk blasts his rocket off into space in the dark, you know, before sunup,
0: yeah,
1: it makes space jellyfish. And if you ain't seen it yet, you can probably look them up on the internet, because I did, and there they are. The rocket is moving real fast, and then the light that comes off of it, It looks like a giant jellyfish. Then it leaves a big cloud of stuff, like them long things that string out behind a jellyfish.
0: Grand Isle had a front row seat to this glowing space jellyfish from the morning SpaceX launch. People really enjoyed looking at it. It was really neato.
1: Neato.
0: Super neat, cool.
1: Yay.
0: A resupply mission to the International Space Station gave Grand Isle a front row seat to a glowing space jellyfish early Tuesday morning, part of the Sky Show, seen across the southeast. And people really liked it.
1: Excellent, dude.
0: Yeah.
1: Totally excellent.
0: I want a space jellyfish.
1: Are you wanted to see one?
0: No, I want one.
1: I can show you one on the computer.
0: Do you think they're poisonous?
1: Do they
0: sting?
1: It looks like it would.
0: All right, everybody, this next story, we got to squeeze this in quicker. We're going to run out of time. This story is a perfect summary of where woke politics gets you. A white couple moved to East Texas, spent $1.5 million on a home in a historically black neighborhood. Did I say East Texas? I meant East Austin. Austin, okay. Texas.
1: East Austin.
0: And so they put up what you'd expect white liberals to put up in their yard, a James Tallarico yard sign, to let everyone know they are far-left Democrats. Then the black kids at the black college down the street started parking in mass outside their home.
1: Uh-oh.
0: And that led to a confrontation where a black woman called the white lady a Karen, and then the Karen had the audacity to say, "This is our neighborhood," to the black woman.
1: Hmm.
0: And now a bunch of black protesters are protesting outside the white lady's house.
2: In an East Austin neighborhood, it was a weekend of protest. Dozens of students and community members gathering outside a home along East 9th Street, just feet away from the gates of Houston Tillotson, a historically black college and university. Yep. It all comes in response to a viral video.
3: Excuse me. Y'all live here? Y'all know that it's legal to park right here, right?
2: A Houston Tillotson student can be seen approaching a couple who she accuses of harassing students who use the neighborhood's public parking, claiming the couple has been leaving notes on cars to get them to move off the street.
3: Y'all keep riding on people's cars, telling them not to park here, right?
2: The woman then brings up how much she paid for her house and the university's graduation rates.
22: We paid $1.5 million for our house.
3: Okay, what's y'all paid?
22: No graduation rate, 25%.
3: You're in a historically black neighborhood.
22: This is our neighborhood.
23: We haven't had any issue with parking at all. I don't know why she felt the need to say it's her neighborhood.
2: Sybil Bradley has lived along East 9th for the past 16 years.
0: This is so good. I could...
1: it's just... First question, besides all the racial stuff, how is that house worth $1.5 million? Did you see that house?
0: Supply and demand, right?
1: Oh, man. You could spend your $1.5, a whole lot, differently. I'm not saying better or worse, just differently in some other neighborhood.
0: It was a bizarre thing to do, and interestingly enough, they claim to be, this Lululemon-wearing lady claims to be a BLM supporter. So she doesn't know why all these blacks are acting like this.
1: All these blacks. You know how they can be.
0: Yeah, she's like, calm down, blacks.
24: Well, why don't we go visit her? Or maybe we can explain it to her.
0: Well, that's what they're doing. They're out there right now protesting.
24: Me and you need to maybe go lay a little visit on the lady.
0: I got to think, if you're a white liberal woman... Black shame. That's like the worst thing that could happen. Mm-hmm. A bunch of black... Because she probably stays up every night suffering from her white guilt.
24: I will also say this. Just because you're in a black neighborhood and you put a Tallarico sign up in your yard don't mean that means you open up the welcome mat. Because a lot of brothers out there I'm talking to, and sisters especially, but brothers too, they ain't down with the Tallarico. I know he's a Democrat, and I know black people's been told... Ever since they let him off the farm, they got to vote a certain way. You ain't black if you don't vote for this or that.
0: She's an affluent white female liberal and awful. And Tallarico voters might not have enough brain cells for the kind of self-introspection she needs. I have no sympathy for this Tallarico supporting couple, but imagine the absolute pandemonium if white people surrounded a black woman's house while shouting that it was their white neighborhood.
1: Yeah.
0: There would be 1,000 articles published on the internet about white supremacy in East Austin. And frankly, I'm here for it.
1: Mm-hmm. You're wishing her the worst.
0: I support both sides and neither side in this argument. I just enjoy watching them argue.
24: Well, all right, dear. Fist bump on that.
0: I do like that those kids are getting an education. I think that's great. But I still question, why do we still need, after all these years, racially segregated colleges?
1: They let white people in, historically black colleges, occasionally.
0: Well, it's always that one guy.
1: Just that one time.
0: Do you know a white guy that went to a historically black college?
1: I know of some, but I don't know them personally, no.
0: I know one.
1: Uh-huh. How'd that work out for him?
0: He hunts pedophiles on the internet for a living.
1: Oh, that guy, yeah.
0: He dropped out of college, so he's one of the craziest sons of bitches I know I've ever met in my life. And he was a linebacker.
1: Was he like that before he went to college?
0: It's a great question. I didn't know him then.
1: Ah, man, we ought to ask around.
0: What do you think, John?
25: Don't forget, boys and girls, to eat it every day.
26: I'm looking forward to Halloween. Man, I love it because I'm big now and I can beat up kids and get their candy. What? Because when I was small, I almost died trick-or-treating. I almost died trick-or-treating because I had asthma. And you know your parents buy you that cheap mask? The cheap plastic one? You can barely breathe in it? And that band in the back of your head making you bleed through your skull? And you know they can't hear you saying trick-or-treat. And how much air do they give us in the mask, that little slot?
4: and you stick your tongue through it.

0: and then you would cut your tongue because that was razor sharp. And they say it's that razors and the apples. No, it's your mask!
1: All right, the show is over.
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your home for Walton and Johnson in the morning, Classic Rock 105.1. There is a star-studded guest list forming to join Aerosmith at the Hollywood Bowl. Some big reunion shows are coming up on October 30th and November 1st, Black Crowes included.

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Well, good news for Journey fans. Dean Castronovo is doing okay. There was a medical emergency at a show in Tulsa the other night where he wasn't feeling well and walked off stage and went to the hospital to get checked out. Then Neil Sean said he's okay and he's back on the road. So good news there. Journey right now. 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

0: 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How many TVs do you have at the house? At least one, right? 86% of Americans own at least one TV, which begs the question, what do the other 14% do with their time? How could you not have a TV? We got to have one in almost every room. I have five, but there are also, you know, five people in the house. So one per person, I don't think that's excessive. But 86% own at least one. Maybe you want to get more TVs and put them in the garage and outside and everywhere. Oh, I have six. I have one outside, too. Anyway.
1: Now, you know what I do when the show is over at 10 o'clock, right?
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Uvi, Ozzy Osbourne's final performance with Black Sabbath, recorded in July 2025, 17 days before he passed away. And that will be a movie in theaters on October 28th.

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This is 40 minutes of the greatest music ever made. 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Walton and Johnson in the morning. And classic rock all day long.

the people of the web are talking about old school social trends that need to make a comeback, like flying a kite, one suggestion. Y'all's got tangled up, right? I'm not sure about that one. Other ones coming up at 11:35.

If your coworkers wonder why you're more productive than they are, tell them it's because you're listening to us. Classic Rock 105.1. Walton and Johnson in the morning and Classic Rock all day long.

0: People of the web are talking about old school trends that should make a comeback. One suggestion, waking up to an alarm clock, the actual alarm that's not on your phone, because the phone is easy to ignore, right? Swipe and you go back to sleep 17 times. That other one, that obnoxious buzzing of the alarm, that was hard to ignore. So that might get you up. Flying a kite, one suggestion, old school trend that should make a comeback. That's always on the ground and stuck in a tree, right? So I'm not sure about that. And you're tangled up. They said gathering around the radio. I'm not making that up. An old school social trend that needs to make a comeback. I mean, you listen on the app and in your car, but actually, you know, in the living room with the radio, get that off eBay and that'll be fun too. So there you go. That's the best idea of all. Def Leppard up next on the radio.
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9: 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Our amps go to 11. You should know that by now, but we'll prove it again tonight on UCR Backstage. 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
1: Okay, so this past Saturday, Kentucky upset LSU in overtime, 35-34. 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

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Is there anything we've done 100 million times in our lives? I don't know. Motley Crue sold 100 million albums.

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Classic Rock 105.1. Another trend to hop on, moonbathing. Have you ever tried moonbathing? The opposite of sunbathing, because that will get you scorched and it's dangerous. The sunbathing, but moonbathing is good for energy. It's good for inspiration and overall well-being, according to the expert. So, you know, lawn chair in the backyard, cozy blanket, and let the moon bathe you, or take a walk in the moonlight, something. Get out there with the moon. I'll be in

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Or that the music was what your parents listened to? In a world of uncertainty and constant change, one thing remains. 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From the 70s

best convenience stores in America have been revealed, and both of the Quick Trips made it, the Q and the K, also Wawa and Bucky's. Any convenience store where you can take a shower, that's pretty cool.

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1: I don't know. 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

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Have you ever checked the About You section in your Amazon account? 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What else? This is shocking. What people are revealing about themselves via the Amazon About You section. We'll talk about this at 1:35.

0: 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A lot of music, not a lot of talk. 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
0: 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And Classic Rock all day long.

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They're going to be at the Hollywood Bowl at the end of the month for a big party and Aerosmith reboot, Guns N' Roses. They'll be there.

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Walton and Johnson in the morning, and Classic Rock all day long.

0: 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Have you ever checked your Amazon About You section, what it says about you? I like to play basketball. I like to record audio. I play viola. Actually, that's my daughter. And I buy a lot of stevia sweetener, some things about me. Other Amazon customers on the web are saying they have flat butts. Megan, that. How does Amazon know this? I don't know. Kind of clothing she buys, maybe. Another person has no friends, uses their phone in the shower to read Kindle books, and cannot keep real plants alive. Apparently, they're looking for Miracle Grow or something. Anyway, you can check your Amazon About You section if you click on your name and then About You, and it will tell you what it thinks of you.
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10: Services. Moody Blues fans, it is Justin Hayward's birthday, so we will pay tribute as Justin turns 80 years old today. We'll also talk about some of our favorite album openers, the tunes that start off some of the most legendary records that we love. We're going to do an hour's worth of those on the 9 at 9. If you have not heard about this, I'll tell you how you can be part of that. Our amps go to 11. You should know that by now, but we'll prove it again tonight on UCR Backstage. It's Matt Wardlaw. 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
1: Okay, so this past Saturday, Kentucky upset LSU in overtime, 35-34. 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

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This guest appearance list in the new Ozzy Osbourne movie, Back to the Beginning. I'm not sure we have time for all of these people, but we're going to go for it anyway at 2:35. I mean, Metallica, Tool, Alice in Chains, and more. And the movie's coming out October 28th. 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

0: Morello and Jason Momoa. So there we go, in line for that movie out on October 28th.
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1: Okay, so this past Saturday, Kentucky upset LSU in overtime, 35-34. 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But also, did you know why the SEC fines schools $500,000?

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Our 3 o'clock rock block featuring great opening tracks. That one from The Who, Who's Next from August of 1971, and Bob O'Reilly. And me, Doc, with you inside of 40 minutes of nonstop classic rock with The Romantics.

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0: 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Walton and Johnson in the morning. 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

It would seem that AC/DC are one of the few bands that won't be at the Aerosmith comeback shows in a couple of weeks. The reveal of who will be there in just three songs. 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

0: You're home for Walton and Johnson in the morning. Classic Rock 105.1. Wood from Alice in Chains. And in case you haven't heard, Aerosmith planning a couple of comeback concerts on October 29th and also November 1st. Those shows are going to include Heart, Billy Idol, Chad from the Chili Peppers, Duff and Slash from Guns N' Roses, Sammy Hagar, among others. You can see the complete list, the Ultimate Classic Rock app. And appropriately enough, some Aerosmith for you here next.
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4: Moody Blues fans, it is Justin Hayward's birthday, so we will pay tribute as Justin turns 80 years old today. 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We're going to do an hour's worth of those on the 9 at 9. If you have not heard about this, I'll tell you how you can be part of that. Our amps go to 11. You should know that by now, but we'll prove it again tonight on UCR Backstage. 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
1: I don't know. 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

to your job. 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Walton and Johnson in the morning. And Classic Rock all day long.

Classic Rock 105.1, your home for Walton and Johnson in the morning. Got some Judas Priest news for you. Bassist Ian Hill has announced his retirement. Says 56 years is enough. Well, congrats, man. Davey Rimmer is the new bassist for Judas Priest, by the way. Back to British Steel days, Living After Midnight.

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Brian Bain now says he never said Queen's never going to tour again. He said, we were wrong, which actually, Brian's probably right about that more often than not. You're my best friend.

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Moni Moni from Billy Idol. I'm Doc. I saw today that experts apparently have the secret to a good night's rest. They said, let sleeping dogs lie.

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1: Okay, so this past Saturday, Kentucky upset LSU in overtime, 35-34. 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

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In case you missed it, Guns N' Roses will be joining Aerosmith for their comeback shows at the end of the month, or at least Slash and Duff will be. I'm not sure about the rest of the band. A Sweet Child of Mine. I'm Doc with you inside of 40 minutes of nonstop classic rock on the drive home with Led Zeppelin.

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Next up, it's Mexico and South America starting in mid-November. 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
10: 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We're going to do an hour's worth of those on the 9 at 9. If you have not heard about this, I'll tell you how you can be part of that. Our amps go to 11. You should know that by now, but we'll prove it again tonight on UCR Backstage. 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
1: I don't know. 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

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It's just insane. Pink Floyd's Dark Side of the Moon nearing 1,000 weeks on the Billboard Top 200. It's Comfortably Numb.

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Mike Campbell of the Heartbreakers of Tom Petty fame says he recorded the riff in this song in one take back in 1989. Said he didn't blink or moved when it happened. Worked out well. It's running down a dream. 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

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Walton and Johnson in the morning. 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

You're home for Walton and Johnson in the morning, Classic Rock 105.1. When Dave Grohl joined AC/DC during their final show on stage, he said playing this song made a dream come true. It's Highway to Hell.

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Your home for Walton and Johnson in the morning, Classic Rock 105.1. Mr. Crowley from Ozzy, obviously. And that kind of reminds me of something. There's a disagreement I've read about here the past few days. Producer Andrew Watt, he says that Ozzy wanted to make one final Black Sabbath album, but Ozzy tasked him with contacting each of the Black Sabbath guys to make sure they were up for it. Tony Iommi says that was never meant to be a thing. He says that 13 was always...

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1: Okay, so this past Saturday, Kentucky upset LSU in overtime, 35-34. 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